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0: Closing out your commercial-free hour of music with the Foo Fighters, 98KUPD, my hero. Of course, I'm your hero, the Shan Man, because at 5 o'clock we did those three tracks from Metallica to get your hour off just right. Now, I don't have anything else to give away today. It's a very big bummer, I know, I understand. But you might want to be listening after 7 o'clock, Yef is going to come in here into the studio, and he will have tickets to give away to go to Under Oath. Also, Stained is going to be in town for the Break the Cycle 25th anniversary show with Seether, Hoobastank, and Hinder on October 13th. So Jeff is going to get you all squared away with some of those tickets. And coming back, I've got music on the way from Linkin Park.
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9: Valley weather for Monday. Mostly cloudy skies going into the evening. Chance of overnight showers as well. Low 83. Mostly sunny tomorrow. A slight chance of rain. High 101. And that's Monday's Valley weather.
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Tomorrow, Holberg is going to return and going to give you a chance to get on stage for the campfire portion of the 3 Days Grace show happening on November 21st. 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
4: Valley weather for Monday. Mostly cloudy skies going into the evening. Chance of overnight showers as well. Low 83. Mostly sunny tomorrow. A slight chance of rain. High 101. And that's Monday's Valley weather.
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1: The Chili Peppers, 98 KUPD. What's going on? The Shan Man with you. And, of course, taking care of a suggestion for Jillian. Silly Jilly. I should call her Silly Chili. Before that, Pearl Jam. What's going on, guys? It is the Shan Man, Yef, in the studio. And, of course, it's going to be a big Yef week. He's coming in. He's got tickets to give away to go see Stained, one of his favorite bands. In fact, I think he told me that when he was in junior high school, that's all he listened to was Stained. You were a big fan of Stained, along with Green Day. And the Under Oath tickets, too. So, Yef, come up after 7 here. I'm still hanging out for a little while longer, so we'll give Yef a little bit more of a hard time about the bands he used to listen to, like Trapped was another band that he loved, too. So, he does have music coming up here shortly from, of course, Evanescence. But stick around. I got a very special one that I want to share with you shortly.
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either. 98KUPD, the Shan Man, getting on out of here. And, of course, this is going to be my swan song to get out of here. This one is a new one called Autumn. I'm sorry, this one is called Gone, Gone, Gone by Autumn Kings. Check that out, Yef. I got to get out of here. It's time to go eat. Have a great one. Yef, coming up after 7.

Yep, there sure is in Cage the Elephant. Hello, welcome to Monday, brand new week. It's Yef. Holmberg's Morning Sickness has a really cool contest going on for this 3 days Grace concert. I'll give you the details in a little bit. Don't want to go home tonight.

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13: Valley weather for Monday. Mostly cloudy skies going into the evening. Chance of overnight showers as well. Low 83. Mostly sunny tomorrow. A slight chance of rain. High 101. And that's Monday's Valley weather.
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Thanks, Collective Soul. It's Arizona's Rock Station, 98 KUPD. I am Jeff. And in November, a little band called 3 Days Grace is coming to town on November 21st to Talking Stick Resort Amphitheater. Gonna be a solid time, especially for whoever listens to Holmberg's Morning Sickness. 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

0: 90 KUPD, Arizona's rock station. It is Yeth pimping out info about me. Yeah, they're sending me out, breaking out of this little cage we call a studio here. And I'm going to be out at SJVC over by the Carrington College over there off of 23rd Avenue and Dunlap on Wednesday from 5 to 7 to promote their skilled trades night and their open house for the fall. So if you know somebody, maybe it's you who needs a new career, maybe furthering your education, getting to the skilled trades, because Lord knows AI is not going to tap into that. Yet. I hope not. So, come my way. Hang out with me. I'll make it worth your while. I'll give you a shot at Rise Against tickets. They're going to be here at Arizona Financial Theater on October 14th. And I'll also give you a shot at Wage War tickets coming to Marquee Theater on October 30th. Sound good? Until then, I'll give you a shot at either Stained or Under Oath tickets. Stained is going to be here, as you know, for the Break the Cycle 25th Anniversary Tour with Seether, Hoobastank, and Hinder at Talking Stick Resort Amphitheater on October 13th. Under Oath will be here with August Burns Red, Atreyu, and As Cities Burn at Arizona Financial Theater on November 9th. So take your pick, and the leftovers will be given out next hour. 602-585-9800. Caller number 6. Good luck.
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20: Valley weather for Monday. Mostly cloudy skies going into the evening. Chance of overnight showers as well. Low 83. Mostly sunny tomorrow. A slight chance of rain. High 101. And that's Monday's Valley weather.
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Thanks, Nirvana. Well, if you were trying to win those under oath tickets, so sorry. They're gone. Which means if you're holding out for those stain tickets, great news. They're still available, and I'll give them away in the next hour. Till then, it's Motionless and White with their new one, R.I.P. or RIP or Rest in Peace. I haven't found out what they call it at Motionless and White's camp, so here it is.

draft, still taking on anybody since 2002. It's 98. It's Jeff, and I've got a New York lady band, very, very cool, that formed during the COVID lockdowns. This is Plush with Animalistic. It's 98.

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Under Oath tickets, from first to last tickets. Tickets to go see The Warning, Breaking Benjamin, and so much more. It's right there on the contest page for you. Nice and easy. Here is Starless from A Perfect Circle.

0: tell you, around here, we've become absolute animals ourselves. We're trying to throw more money at you. How nice is that? This time to the tune of $3,000. All you got to do is join us at each of our stops at Native Grill and Wings, all different locations, to collect some trade cards of us. Yeah, man. It's going to be good. All Pro Shade Concepts whipped these things up for us, did it in tandem with us. Now, I remember doing the photo shoot for this. I had brought my cat along with me, because they were like, bring items that are really you. And nothing says me like a Survivor buff and my cat that I love dearly and is precious. So I brought my cat. Anyways, Brady walks out of the studio. He sees me with the case, the carrying case. And he goes, whoa, did you bring a ferret? I'm like, what, Brady? You think I'm a ferret guy? I immediately checked and sniffed myself to make sure that I didn't smell. Because I, for a second, second-guessed myself. Nope. Still a cat guy. Which I know cat people can smell, but all you gotta do is take care of the litter boxes. I mean, Christ, is it that difficult? It's not. People are just lazy. End up smelling like cat piss. It's unfortunate. Anyways, you go to these different events. First one's on the 20th, so this Sunday. Over off 95th Avenue in Glendale with Toledo, you can get Dick Toledo's and Shanman's cards. Now, you got to collect them all. You got to have all 8 cards and join us at the finale so that you can be in the drawing to score the $3,000 grand prize. That's how that works. Details are on the events page on 98kupd.com. $3,000. How nice is that? I could sure use that. Grand Theft Auto 6 is coming, and I don't have a PS5. So, good luck to you all. Got to collect them. I'm sure they're going to be worth so much in 10 years. It's Yef. Earlier, last hour, I gave away tickets to either Stained or Under Oath. Joe Begay chose the Under Oath ticket, so that means I've got Stained left to give out. You want to win those? 602-585-9800. We'll do caller number 8. Good luck.
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Red Hot Chili Peppers with their scar tissues. 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It's all right. I've got one on my eyebrow that I got in like third grade.

0: Bad Wolves right there with their cover of Zombie. It's Arizona's Rock Station 98 KUPD. Holmberg's Morning Sickness got a nice week for you up ahead. So Holmberg is going to set you up with a chance at sitting on stage with 3 Days Grace when they come here with I Prevail and the Funeral Portrait on November 21st. 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So if you're a massive, massive fan of 3 Days Grace, you got to join Holmberg's Morning Sickness, 5:30 to 10 weekdays. Let Holmberg know as he qualifies you guys how big of a fan of 3 Days Grace you are. You got to prove that you're the biggest fan. Because obviously we're not just going to send some random person on up there, you know. There's plenty of people who will take a prize just to take a prize. So this one, you got to prove yourself for it. And I like that. I like that strategy. Chad Kroeger, not from Nickelback, but from Chad Goes Deep. He's going to be in studio on Thursday. He's going to be at Tempe Improv this weekend. Denny Love is going to be here on Friday and at the Tempe Improv over this weekend as well. Brett Vesely going to be at Sinclair off of 16th Street and Bell with Free Gas with the Law Tigers on Thursday from 7 a.m. to 9 a.m. And then Dick Toledo this Sunday handing out the KUPD collector cards for your chance at $3,000. Remember, you want to get every single one of those things so that you can qualify on the last event for that, for the $3,000. Details on that at 98kupd.com. I am Yef, gonna head out, but not before new Nickelback.
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The Offspring, Arizona's Rock Station, 98 KUPD. It is Yef, and I am gonna hit the hay. Thanks for hanging out with me in some form or fashion. Be back tomorrow with another chance at Stain tickets for you. Here's Nickelback with Rattle the Cage. It's 98.

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12: Yeah, well, you know, the industry's off by about 25% the last couple of years, and so the insurance companies have time to steer their cars to their preferred networks, partially because they're slow also. 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

0: It's John Holmberg here from the Morning Sickness, chilling away from my friends at Precision Air and Plumbing. Eric Bryan and I sat down, recorded a conversation where I asked him a bunch of questions about the AC business, what to look for, what not to look for, and one thing you can be doing a whole lot better is getting that AC checked early.
1: Get your AC checked. 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
6: 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A confirmation text validating the entry into the sweepstakes will follow. Each text message sent to or received by a service subscriber of any wireless carrier may incur standard text messaging charges. Unless otherwise indicated, there is a limit of one entry per contest per person and one winner per household. Webcasts are on a delayed basis, which may affect a webcast listener's ability to participate in any contest. Station will not accept collect calls. Station is not responsible for problems accessing the station website and social media pages, problems sending a text, telephone line unavailability, busy signals, operator interference, and technical or atmospheric conditions that disrupt the completion of an entry or phone call. The criteria and process for selecting winners, the number of winners, the specific prizes to be awarded, and the values of prizes will typically be stated on our website. This information may be periodically included in on-air promotions and on our respective social media pages. Unless otherwise stated, winners will be notified by email or phone. Odds of winning will be dependent upon the number of eligible entries received. The winner is responsible for all income taxes due as a result of accepting a prize, and IRS Form 1099 may be submitted to applicable taxing authorities. Unless otherwise stated, each winner must claim the prize in person. The prize must be claimed at the 98K KUPD Studios during normal business hours within 30 days from the day the prize is won. Failure to meet this deadline shall be deemed forfeiture of the right to claim the prize. Individuals must be 18 years or older at the time of entry and be legal residents of Arizona to be eligible to participate in 98 KUPD contests unless otherwise specified. Winners may only win one prize within a 30-day period. Contest deadlines will be typically stated on the station website and may be periodically included in on-air promotions. By participating in any 98 KUPD contest, you agree to fully release and identify Hubbard Radio Phoenix LLC, Hubbard Radio LLC, and any contest sponsors from all liability. 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By entering, each contestant agrees to comply with all rules governing the sweepstakes or contest. 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
8: Valley weather for Tuesday. There's a slight chance of a shower, otherwise mostly sunny and 99. Mostly cloudy through the evening with a chance of overnight rain, low 81. And that's Tuesday's Valley weather.
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6: 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Shane, everybody knows, because I won't shut up about it, my accident was not normal. The accident was, I was not treated well by my insurance company. Not at all. Is this common?
7: Well, anymore these days, it's been challenging. There's a lot that's changed. AI's kind of entered the industry. Labor shortages have made it challenging for people to get talented people. That's a high-stress position. Those guys don't last long, the adjusters, right? Yeah. So a lot of that contributes to why it's so challenging these days. It's not any one insurance company. But yeah, you want to be with somebody who can navigate all that, yeah, and that's in your corner for sure.
6: Yeah, and that's what you were for me, because I didn't realize. I thought the insurance company was going to be really easy, and I don't know why.

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1: Valley weather for Tuesday. There's a slight chance of a shower, otherwise mostly sunny and 99. Mostly cloudy through the evening with a chance of overnight rain, low 81. And that's Tuesday's Valley weather.
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0: Tuesday. It is 5:45. My name's John. There's Brady. There's Brett. There's Big Dick Toledo. And we're off and running for this glorious day where we plan most of the show. Not all of it, though. Parts planned by others, but we'll get to that in a little while. Just start the whole morning off with a glorious first week of football has come to an end. And now it is Tuesday where we take a breath and start the whole process again. I am in my routine. It took me 1 week. My preseason is over, and I'm ready to go.
1: Got now you just get your 48 hours.
0: Yeah. And then you, well, no, Brady. Today's a press conference day.
1: But then...
0: Today's a bigger day than the games.
1: When does Thursday night football start?
0: Well, you got that. Yeah, Thursday will come. But I'm just saying today... I thought you said just take 48 off. No. Tuesday is, you know, the coaches talk on Tuesday. You get a little bit of that. You get the over-analysis. I love it. I don't even want to call it over-analyzing. More of it. I want to call people stupid. I want to call people smart. I want to have all that stuff going on. You have to be in hog heaven if you listen to any Bears
2: loving
0: radio.
2: They're
0: talking about the world as the greatest place at Bears heaven since the Ditka days. Ditka moved back to Chicago, for God's sakes. They did stories about that. He's moved back. So maybe his aura on the Miracle Mile over there.
2: He wasn't going to move back for Matt Nagy or Eberflus. No. Coming back for Ben Johnson.
0: That's right. Came back for Ben. Bengals sports talk radio is not in English, but if it was, if you could speak hillbilly loser, that would be fun for you. You had that too. My Yinzers are going. Toledo Seahawks are going. The Cardinals. Well, that, you know, it's a nice first week of football for all the people who didn't have like Packer or, you know, Chargers. Those players. There's some people having a tough go, but you get in the rhythm. I'm already in the rhythm. Got it planned out. It's beautiful. I kind of moved to lunch with my mom today. Because Mike McCarthy speaks at noon. I'm like, give me 1:30, Mom.
3: We have noon, though.
0: I'm like, I'll meet you at 1:30. I got a press conference to watch. Said no one ever with sanity in their mind. Now, two things have happened here in the last few days here in Phoenix we need to discuss. Now, first off, we have the your idiot kids. Now, this is going to Tim Hattrick's in trouble. Brett just reminded me of saying people are tired. People are confused by lane-splitting motorcycles. I love Tim, by the way. He's one of the few people in radio that I actually am like absolutely can't get enough of. I don't see him enough. He's an incredibly nice man. Or at least he used to be. I haven't seen him in a long time. Maybe he's a prick now. Maybe I'll take this back. Maybe eventually I'll take this back if he's gone prick.
1: He holds steady.
0: Hold steady, but he did hold steady. Anybody can snap, right? He could go full prick. 100%. When's the last time you talked to Tim? It's been
1: a couple
0: while.
1: Of months. Yeah.
0: A couple months.
1: Yeah.
0: Oh, okay. Well, that's okay. He wasn't a prick a couple months ago.
1: No.
0: Odds are he's still holding strong. So he's in some sort of hot water, and I'll stand up for my radio brethren that I like. Now, if this was someone I didn't like, I'd be laughing hysterically.
2: So if it was Pratt, you'd be all over
0: it. Pratt, I wish this happens to Pratt. Now I'm going to go out on a limb and say what Tim said. I hope happens to Pratt. So lane splitting motorcycles—they're confusing. You introduce that idea to a massive population. There's going to be a lot of people who don't like it. I don't like when they sneak up on me. I never have. When I lived in Los Angeles for that short period of time, I wasn't told about lane splitting motorcycles. They just started happening on the freeway, and it's horrifying because you just think about making a lane change.
1: Scary.
0: So Tim was whatever they were talking about. I don't know the full context. Just said, "Well, why don't you open your door and take one out?" The motorcycle community is not happy with Tim Hattrick.
2: Oh, no.
0: And they shouldn't be if he meant it. But also, you're the motorcycle community. You're the badasses that make inappropriate jokes and say all sorts of terrible things. Don't be Scottsdale housewife bitches. If people started to take him seriously and listen, he didn't mean that. You know he didn't mean that. And anybody who does that is going to do it anyway. So don't get Tim in trouble for this. It's silly. By the way, again, I could randomly pick 7 or 8 people by name and name them and hope that that actually happens to them, that someone does open their door and their bike goes in there and it does something terrible to their body. I root for that for people I don't care for.
2: But did they start riding?
0: God, I'd buy them a bike. I would buy them a bike and just go, you should split lanes, man. And somebody listening to Hattrick over there on Dumb Dumb Country. Now, keep in mind also, country music fans hear Tim Hattrick say that. Just open the door, and then they go, in their car, and then you play Morgan Wallen, and they forgot the whole thing. They're retarded. You're yelling at an audience of retarded people.
4: What do you mean, Tim Hattrick? Open what door?
1: Your car
4: door.
1: It's dangerous.
4: My car door's closed.
0: No, he's lost. He's not going to figure that out.
4: Will you play another Morgan Wallen song? I ain't heard the N-word in a while. He's one of my favorites. Do, do, do, do,
0: do, do, do, do, do. That's constantly going in a country music fan's head. So, yeah, don't get Tim Hatrick in trouble for this. Please. On the heels of that, I'm all for some of this stuff, the shootings that are going on in this city. I got to be honest with you. I'm all for a couple of them.
2: Switching gears.
0: Nah, just saying. Well, you know, we're forced to have an interview about a murder later today. I don't want to hear people get their panties in a bunch, especially corporate office panties in a bunch, when they're forcing me to do interviews about murders and then turning around later and saying, I can't believe you said you're for getting murders entertainment. You're pushing this podcast so hard from our company about murder entertainment. So you can't get mad when I say, hey, a few more murders wouldn't be so bad. Calm down. Tim didn't ask for murders. He just said, if you're confused, open a door. Hilarious. He didn't mean it. I do, kind of. The kids that kick doors in over in the East Valley.
2: Oh,
0: you
2: yeah.
0: seen that? You're going to get met with a bullet, and I will feel no sympathy for you at all. 6 a.m., two jackass teenage kids wandered up to a house, and I don't even remember where it was, and kicked the double doors in. I'm just, they're on the Ring camera, like, what a couple of dumb somebody raised out there. The parents need to be in jail just as fast as these morons. So they kick the door in, the double doors go sliding. But doors aren't cheap. That's a $10,000, $12,000 expense to replace the doors that they kicked in. The homeowner packs. She's got heat. She was on the news saying, I immediately grabbed my gun. I mean, my doors just got kicked in. I'm killing somebody that comes in this house like that.
1: Yeah.
0: And she's 100% right. Second thoughts, zero. Well, they kick it in and they run. It's like doorbell ditching, only they do damage to the property. They got these idiots on camera. I'm rooting for them to find... If you want to copycat this thing, please. The last thing you're going to... And I'm not going to sit there and go, we've got to do a fundraiser for Jimmy. He can't walk anymore. You're catching a bullet for that. I'm not saying I'm rooting for it, but if you kick someone's door down, I have no sympathy for it. You're going to get shot in the spine. I'm going to smile and move on with my day. You did this to you. And when you're wheeling up, you know, at 12, 15 years from now to talk to a bunch of sophomores at high school about stupid things you did when you were a teenager and you're the example on this, at the assembly, I don't feel sorry for you then either. So have at it, dumbasses. Kick those doors in. You're going to catch one. And I'm going to root for the dude swinging the bullets. Brett would kill you in a second.
2: Oh, yeah. Heartbeat.
0: Brett would quick draw McGraw that thing so quick. You would be not on our weekend guy, the real the cartoon. So fast. So fast.
2: It happened to a buddy of mine at his house, I don't know, 6-8 months ago. And he was out of town, but his wife was home, you know, with the dogs and stuff. And it was 11, 12 o'clock at night. And
0: somebody kicked his door in?
2: Kicked the door in, but didn't get it all the way through. But it tried twice and then went running. And I think the cops caught him and it was... Oh, it was just a prank, and it was just kind of one
0: not.
2: Of those things.
0: It's not
2: a prank. I know, but the cops just kind of, whatever.
0: That's breaking and entering.
2: Oh, 100%.
0: And I'm to the fullest extent of the law.
2: I agree.
0: I'm going to get all that stuff done. We're going to have a trial. We're going to go through the whole thing. And your parent,
3: he's just a teen boy.
0: He's a teen boy going to jail is what he is. He's a teen boy who's not going to make it through his high school.
2: Or you should go to jail for him.
0: Right,
2: if you
0: want to play Jesus?
2: Fine. Sure.
0: Yeah, you take it.
2: You're the one who raised him.
0: Yep. You're the one who, or not.
2: Yeah, exactly.
0: So, yeah, there's going to be it. And then the other one that I'm kind of, if Tim Hatrick's in trouble, I'm going to jump in with him. It's going to be like a unity strike. There's an 80-year-old man who had a door-to-door salesman knock on his door in a gated community. And, you know, not supposed to do that. They have rules about that. So he's knocking on doors selling window cleaning services, right? And it's I think it's an old folks community, too. I think it's one of them 55-plusers. So he looks at the guy and he's like, I don't like this at all. I don't like this. And he tells him, you're not supposed to be selling stuff. He's 80. Keep that in mind. He's got a life sentence to him might be 4 years. He's not afraid of you. And kid bangs on the door and starts asking for water and stuff. Now, door-to-door salesman, I'm against that whole thing. That you might as well kick my door in like those teens. I feel like doing some damage there. So his name's Patrick McBride. He was arrested because now what he did was too far. But I understand, like, what he thought he was doing. About 4 o'clock, which is almost bedtime for an 80-year-old.
2: Oh, yeah.
0: First responders were called to the reports of a shooting in a neighborhood on Pima and Stagecoach. That's up where retired people are. And a door-to-door salesman stopped by the house and said, can I have some water? So that's not selling anything. That's begging. So you get a beggar at your door. 80-year-old dude. Keep in mind what he's lived through. He was born in 1946, back before Jackie Robinson was in baseball. And he was probably raised by people who were all for that. And then he was raised through a whole time where putting people in compartments was thing. So he's a 1946 birthed judgment machine. Those people didn't change in 2012 like everybody else thinks. They're the same. And they look at a swarthy weirdo begging for water on their porch as a threat. You should know that. So we didn't like the looks of it. He and his wife pulled the coolest caper I've ever heard from 80-year-olds. He went in the golf cart and she went in the car. And they started to look around for the guy. They found him and he warned him. Said, hey, told you, get out of here. It's a gated community. You're not supposed to be doing sales. Evidently, and this can all change, but this is the story that's being told. Kid picked up his cell phone and pointed it at him. Started to say something. The old man, cataracts, sunshine, it's 4 o'clock, draws the gun, puts one in him. And that kid can't feel his legs now. I don't feel good about that because he got hunted. But what I do feel good about is the door-to-door sales community is now feeling a little bit of a threat where it's like, you know what? This isn't such a bad idea.
2: Did he have a no soliciting sign?
0: Those things are pointless. You could have a cage that says no soliciting. So if Tim Hattrick says open the doors and hurt motorcycle riders, he's wrong. Don't get you, but he was kidding. It fell flat. Don't do that. This whole scare the door-to-door salespeople thing by answering your door with a weapon, I don't think that's a bad idea. I think maybe we should always answer the unsolicited. Brady's not listening to this.
2: Right.
0: The unsolicited door knock should be an armed attack on your end. I think all of us mentally should think to ourselves, oh, crap, somebody's trying to kill me. The second you don't expect a door knock and a door knock happens. That's what I'm going to start doing from now on. In fact, just keep it right next to the front door like an umbrella.
2: I mean, the times I do answer the door, I have one with me. But it's very rare I answer the door. So I don't care.
0: No one's getting shot in my house because you're never going to see me. If you're knocking on my door,
2: kick the door in.
0: You're wasting a good portion of your life. Now, if you kick the door in, we got a different story. You're about to fight a naked man most of the time. Most of the time, you're about to fight a dude who just crusted.
2: Hello?
0: Who just crusted himself. It could happen. Yeah. This one says, any of these idiots come into my house, they have 15 chances to get out. I only need one.
2: There you go.
0: That's it. I'm with you. You kick my door. If this is... The parents of these kids should want their kids in jail for a day or two. If you see your kid... And the other thing is that... Look, I hate to use the back in my day thing, but if we had Ring cameras when I was a kid and the neighbor came over and said, this is your son kicking my door in, I'm as mad as the neighbor is. I'm not protecting my son. Like, they're like, we don't... If your kid kicked the door in, it's all over the news and he's... And you know it's your kid. Turn his ass in.
3: Oh, my God, Talon, what have you done? It's on the news. Mommy's got you.
0: No. He goes... The cops come because your mom called and turned you in. That's the only rat that matters. Your mom, Italian, would have ratted you out. You'd have been kicking neighbors' doors in. You were an embarrassment to the family.
2: I don't know if she'd have ratted me out, but she'd have beat my ass.
0: You'd have wished the cops would come.
2: Oh, yeah, absolutely. Yeah.
0: The only reason she doesn't call the cops is because they're going to arrest her for abusing a child. That's that stupid.
1: It isn't a prank, kids.
0: It's not even close to a prank.
1: Yeah.
0: It's a $10,000 nightmare, and you're going to catch one in the spine. And I'm pretty okay with that. So if Tim Hattrick's in trouble over there at the Pussy KNIX station for saying a joke about opening your door.
1: Was that big news yesterday?
0: It was around.
2: It was.
0: And motorcycle riders have every right to feel a little triggered by the idea of, you know, that being a common thing. It's not going to happen.
1: It's crazy that that's a... I mean, that you can do that. You still ride. I rode motorcycles. I never was comfortable.
0: Lane splitting
1: doing a
0: is
1: lane
0: awful.
1: Splitting thing.
0: I don't know how you
2: it's
0: guys.
2: It's usually when
1: the traffic
2: when
1: is stopped.
2: Traffic is stopped.
1: Yeah.
2: Yes. But it's when you get these morons that are doing like 60, you know, between lanes. That's come on.
0: I hate it.
2: Yeah, I do too.
0: I've never gotten
2: when that happens. Yes, absolutely.
0: But I'm also aware of it. You forget that that's a thing sometimes, so you kind of forget to look for that. But I've seen it a few. All it takes is one blazing by and go, oh yeah, I got to reset that. That's back up there. Poor Tim Hattrick. Here I am talking about possibly paralyzing door-to-door salesman and meaning it. I mean it. Every word of it. And he gets yelled at for that. And he makes the news. That's what you get when you try to be some sort of pussy please-all for your whole life, and then you say something that you really mean, and it's like, oh, Jesus Christ, I'm not allowed to say what I mean. I forgot I've created a character that everybody likes. That's what I've done, the opposite. I've created a character, everybody goes, oh, this jackass. But then I'm allowed to say what I want. That's the truth. You kick my door in, I don't care if you're 11. You're meeting with an ugly end. This one says, you're not getting shot at John's house. Those bullets cost money, and Jews will not spend that money. There's a good chance that I'm going to throw one of those Timu bullets at you. At the very least, you're getting hit in the head with a rock. I got a good arm. Now, this one says, yeah, I hope they get shot, too. And if Mom and Dad start playing victim because Talon gets capped, then the best beat the crap out of them, too. That's right, Daniel. Yeah, you don't want to do that. You don't want to start doing it. So I'm watching this, and they keep saying viral prank, viral prank. I'm like, where's the prank part? It's not a prank. That's awful. So
1: what a pain.
0: I think
1: people that own the house.
0: Oh, horrible. And that lady was...
2: My buddy had to replace his door and stuff because of that.
0: And it's not cheap. No. The lady on the news wouldn't show her face, and she goes, I carry. I grabbed my gun the second I heard the noise. I'm like, she was basically saying...
2: Good.
0: What all of us were thinking, hey, idiots... No one's going to tap you on the head and go, you kids, boys being boys. I was a boy. I never kicked anybody's doors in and laughed and ran. I never did it. There's boys being boys, and then there's C-words being C-words. And I think that's what we've got here. And nobody more guilty than the leaders of those C-words, Mom and two streets down every 14 days, Dad. Yeah, these jackasses had their little shirts up over their faces. So, yeah, I'm all for this. Now, door-to-door salespeople, I don't think we should be allowed to hunt you. But I do like that this brave soul went out there and hunted you once. And makes you kind of think, maybe I shouldn't just go bothering people in gated neighborhoods. The reason they put gates and codes on neighborhoods is to keep you out. The second you go in there, you've broken in. Like, nobody wants...
2: You're trespassing.
0: You're trespassing. If you see a gate or you have to climb something, you're basically asking for it. We have to start doing to people who are asking for it what they're asking for, and then stop blaming the dude who did it. You wander into a gated community and start pounding on doors asking for water, and you're sweaty and you're dirty. You're like, those old 80-year-olds, they don't need you. They moved in there for this reason. And you know what else is crazy? All the other neighbors are going to support the dude who shoots you. There's not going to be one person going, you shouldn't have done that. In a 55-plus community, when you get into the 80-year-old side, when you shoot somebody that's not supposed to be there, that's the most united they've been since World War II. Those people love that stuff.
5: And he got what he deserved.
0: He was just knocking on doors at, yeah, he shouldn't have been here. We put up walls. That's right. You put up walls, and if you sneak over the walls, there's consequences. I know that's bad for a lot of people. But it's a big deal. So, Brady, I'm asking you. You can still answer your door 7, 8, 9 times a day begging people to come up. But do it with a gun in your hand, just in case. So at least the door-to-door salespeople know the world means business, and they don't want you. Nobody wants you on your doorstep selling me anything. Please, for God's sakes. Please. And somebody said, you have to give Tim Hatrick a break. He just announced on the air that he's suffering from post-country DJ psychosis, and that's a very real thing. You're a country DJ for almost probably 40 years. Tim's been around for a long time. He's definitely got the post-country DJ psychosis. I mean, dealing with that many illiterates for that long, eventually you're going to say kill some of them. But they didn't understand. Give Tim a break. He's talking to people who can't write down their thoughts. It's okay.
6: You need to play me a little more Clayton Anderson.
0: That's all they did.
6: Hey, Tim, stop talking about motorbikes and vehicular manslaughter. Play me a little Morgan Wallen, maybe some Blake Shelton this morning. That'd be great. Whatever happened to Brian? Where's Brian? Where's Willie? Is Willie still around? Huh? What happened to Willie?
0: Now, Tim has to deal with that every day.
6: I've been listening to you since you and Willie.
0: Oh, great.
6: Remember when Willie only had one hand with all his fingers?
0: Well, I know. I remember Willie.
6: Hey, Tim.
0: Oh, Christ. Can someone open a door and kill this guy? That's all Tim was doing. He's venting a little bit. Can you imagine talking to country music fans for 40 years? Every day would be like, no, you're not getting it. Listen. Like, you have to, it's like teaching second grade to
1: the
0: same.
1: Don't put metal in the microwave.
0: Right to that. Put what? Don't what? Say it with me. Don't put metal in the microwave.
6: I didn't hear the first word. Put metal in the microwave. No.
0: Then the next day, where's Timmy? Oh, he put metal in the microwave. God damn it. Same thing. Same conversation. It's like having second grade class every day with the same people. The next year, you look around, the class is all 31. It's like, what are we doing now? We're going to try to learn addition for year 35.
2: Like, come on.
0: I mean, I'm lane splitting. These people are DNA splitting, and Tim Hattrick's talking to them. Dumb. That new girl that's out there singing that song about going to Boston, everybody's losing their mind over the billionaire's daughter, and her name's Tully something or other. She's got some song, and Tim's got to listen to that. I feel bad for Tim. It's amazing he hasn't killed someone yet. I think he starts the whole show now, and they don't even catch it. Like, morning, retards. Ready? That's how the show at the Tim Hattrick Hour begins. Morning, retards. I'm your king, Tim Hattrick. Here's more Morgan Wallen.
6: Dogs and trucks and God and dogs and trucks and guns.
0: And all those people that listen to that stuff, always talking about taking people out, shooting and having guns and all that country music. It's all they sing about. Ain't come on my lawn, I'm going to kill you dead. Like they love singing about killing people and the old.
1: Not in my town.
6: Yeah, not here, my friend. Not in my town. Anybody looks at me sideways, going down.
0: And then it's like, okay, Tim just says, maybe you should open the door and take some of these nuisances out.
6: Oh, my God. Clutch my pearls, Tim Hattrick.
0: I stand up for Tim. It's happening. Another thing we should yell about is Sydney Sweeney. We watched the ad last week. She's doing a full naked commercial, and it's fantastic, of her for a sports betting, a proposition website, right?
1: Yeah, I forget the name of it.
0: Yeah, nobody cared about the name.
2: Yeah, I did.
0: A little more branding and we'll be fine. See that commercial a few more times, I'm going to remember it. But she's naked. She's still got that Downsy face in a couple of shots, but that body makes up for everything. She is.
2: I don't even see the Downsy anymore.
0: I don't either. Yeah. Frankly, I think she's hot now.
2: Oh, yeah.
0: Before I looked at her, I'm like, nah. And it might have just been me saying, I'll never meet her. It's okay to tell her that I don't think she's that great. But she is. So instead of the actual article headline, what it should be, the article headline says, Sydney Sweeney under fire for, quote, sexualizing women's sport in sports prediction ad. Truth of the matter is, the headline should read, jealous bitches finally see Sydney Sweeney's ad. I think that's exactly what it's because now it's. I watched a thing in the U.S. Open a week ago where what's that dude's name? Is it Tofalo?
1: You're thinking of Tiafo.
0: Tiafo.
1: Yeah.
0: And maybe it wasn't Tiafo. Is he the black guy?
1: Yeah.
0: There's the other one. Alcaraz?
1: Alcaraz.
0: Okay, Alcaraz. Alcaraz finishes his set, and he takes his shirt off on the court. And a bunch of women ran over and started taking pictures, all smiles, laughing, screaming at him, don't put a new one on. Stay topless. I want to f*** you. That kind of stuff. And it wasn't a small group. It was a large group of women that knew he takes his shirt off at the end, ran to the spot. All their phones were up, their big dumb faces just grinning away. And not once did that dude go, you're minimalizing all the effort I put into tennis. Not once. And it was him directly attacked. Sydney Sweeney just walks around with a baseball bat and no clothes on. Everybody's like, oh, all the hard work that ugly women have done to be good at sports. And she takes it away with one felt swoop. And shows what men really want, which is true. This is the best quote of the whole thing. Retired Olympic swimmer Ariane Titmus says, this type of BS marketing is a thing of the past. I can't describe how infuriated I feel when I watch this. Four-time Olympic gold medalist wrote on Instagram, not only is it a kick in the face to every woman who had dedicated her life to perfecting her craft, but every woman who enjoys sports for what it really is. Teamwork, friendship, dedication, excellence, and unity. How do we live in a world where monetizing a woman's body and sexualizing women's sport is still a thing? We weren't sexualizing your sport. You're ugly. We were sexualizing Sydney Sweeney because she said it was okay. And it's a gambling site. It's a sin site.
2: There she is.
0: Stop acting like every time a hotter girl than you does something and men notice that it somehow diminishes what you've accomplished. That's you doing that. Men aren't saying that. Finally, a hot girl to make it so sports for women are stupid. We look at it and go, boobs, ass, gorgeous. Then the jealous ugly girls come out and go, I spent my whole life learning to be an archer, and this is how I minimal it. You're still an archer, bitch. What are you crying about?
1: What if they came out with a follow-up commercial and you can't bet on women's sports with our site?
0: Women's sports are stupid. They're for one thing and one thing only, and that's banging. And not even for procreation. For joy. Put it in their ass. Bet365 wants you to bet on real sports. You know, the ones with men in them. That's not what the ad said. A bunch of, you know who the target audience is? Dudes. And you know what dudes love? And it's time to stop pretending we don't. Hot girls with their shirts off. We love that. That's great advertising.
1: It's been effective. It's been effective for advertising campaigns throughout the years.
0: Yeah, you know who's not worse at basketball because Sydney Sweeney's hot? Caitlin Clark. It didn't make her worse at it. Her craft is still good. We don't look at, and that's the thing I always think, that women think that we look at all of them that way. Not just the hot ones. We're not sexualizing all of you. Tons of you are gross as f***. Disgusting. Same way would you look at us like, ew, he's sick. We do that to you. We're nicer about it.
1: Would that commercial been that controversial if Holly Rowe was doing it instead of...
0: If someone gross? Yeah. That was your way of saying someone gross doing it?
2: Yeah,
0: that's what Brady just said. Yeah. Holly Rowe is an ugly pig, according to Brady. I find her to be a fascinating and beautiful woman whose work you did. But you brought her up as the example.
1: It's a different body.
0: Right. A gross one, like you're saying. I hear you. I read the nuance, man. Yeah. You see Holly Rowe on TV and you go, gross.
2: I mean, here's just the stills.
0: Look at that. We're not sexualizing women's sports. We're sexualizing Sydney Sweeney because she's naked and said, sexualize me. That's okay. It doesn't minimize all the work you put in unless you're ugly and bothered by it. She's catching a ton of heat, which is always great. Sydney Sweeney, this is such a compliment to her at a certain point that she's so hot that whatever she touches, women get mad.
1: Jeans.
0: She did the jeans thing. Oh, yeah. Jeans. I see what she did there. She's sexualizing jeans and, like, you can't be pretty if you don't have good jeans. I'm like, that's exactly right.
1: Novig is loving this.
2: And we don't want to see you.
0: Absolutely. Yeah, we don't want to see you in your jeans, and your G-E-N-E-S are screwed up, too. Headline. Bitches finally see Sydney Sweeney's ad lose mind. That's what that is. This is not a bad thing, and all men love it, by the way. If your husband's saying stuff like, Jesus, what are they doing to women's... You ever heard a guy at a sports bar? Can't believe this Sydney Sweeney ad. What a minimalization of sport.
2: Well, not at bars I go to.
0: Not the bars any of us go to.
2: Well,
0: even
2: there are
0: Title
2: some
0: IX,
2: that do.
0: Even know. Title... The bars you're talking about don't have sports on the TV. They're watching DIY projects in RuPaul.
2: You know, the Newtown Saloon over here isn't...
0: No. Title IX. You should hear Title IX. It sounds like somebody turned on all the sprinklers. There's so much squirting going on every time a Sydney Sweeney had...
7: Oh, hell yeah! What's that betting site with the hot puss?
0: Title IX probably has Sydney Sweeney Day, where they just put pictures of her on the seats and rub their junk on them.
1: What is it? No vag? No, no vig.
7: Whatever, bro. Here, feel my bean. It's hard as a rock. Oh. Sweeney really gets my girl boner on.
0: Stop it. It's time we as men just said, quiet down, Uggos. We weren't talking about you. Exit the conversation. It's like when a fat person gets involved in a diet. I find, like, wait, you can't be here right now. I like what black people did. There's certain conversations whites just can't have because they say you haven't lived the experience. We need to do that for hot women. You don't know what you're talking about, Uggo. You haven't lived the experience. You're ugly. I'm a hot woman. You don't know how easy life is now that I can walk around and every door opens for me just because of how I look. I don't have to try. Sorry you spent your whole life throwing javelins at things. That ain't going to pay off. I got to set it's a 10-year window. I'm utilizing that. I'm going to make a ton of money.
2: She's brilliant.
0: It's brilliant.
2: Yeah.
0: It's brilliant. In the meantime, you can sexualize. Rob Gronkowski did a whole commercial naked. Nobody said it minimized all the efforts of all the football players that have ever walked the earth. It didn't. It's Rob Gronkowski, like, look, people like my body. Dennis Rodman posed nude. can't believe we're sexualizing men in sport. Nobody said that. You guys get a break. Yeah, because we're not mean to each other. Ugly ladies, shut up. And nobody would have noticed. The dudes are going to like that. You hate that. We see things better than you. And we like it.
5: Is that what you want? Is that what you want in your sports?
0: Yes. And naked ladies with 100%. Bats. And yeah. That sounds awesome.
5: So if I walked around here naked all day and just held a bat, that's what you'd want?
0: Not you. No. Somebody good.
1: Is it all right if Chris Hemsworth walks around without a shirt?
0: It's part of a movie. It has to be because it's like, we got to get that in there. The ladies will lose their minds. Athletes have been swift to denounce this ad and use it as an opportunity to highlight the excellence of women in sports. Well, until your sport is more entertaining to watch than the thing that we've wanted since day one, you got a big hill to climb if you're trying to make women's sports better than hot girl nudity. I think you need to pick a different battle. You're not winning that. A British sports writer and four-time European champion of what I don't know, Amy Hunt, spoke directly to the actor after finishing fourth in a 200-meter athletic. She was in fourth place. Who's talking to the fourth place girl? She said, "Sydney Sweeney, this is what women in sport look like," pointed to herself. What, fourth place?
2: Yeah.
0: Calm down.
2: Sydney's in first, broad.
0: Oh, she was pointing to the winner. Well, you lost to her. She said, "Muscles, hard work, blood, sweat, tears. When you're a woman in sport, it's not pretty, it's not glamorous, it's not sexy, definitely." So what are you mad about? So sexy can't exist because you can't be while you're working? Come on.
1: Can we bet on track and field?
0: Yeah. But yeah, if we could, well, there'd be a few of them I'd watch because they got great asses. But you think that all dudes out there right now driving their trucks and everything look the best? Like, they're probably sweaty and stinky in their big yellow reflective shirts and hard hats. But they might be male models when they take off their clothes. They're not mad that there is a male model out there somewhere while they look bad. But that's what this lady just said. We look like this while we're working. It's not sexy. We know. That's why we're looking at Sydney. We're not using you for that. If women would just stop doing that kind of stuff, women's sports would have leaps, would grow leaps and bounds. If it didn't feel like a landmine to like something while you watch it. If an ad with Sydney Sweeney comes on and it's a little provocative and you're watching a WNBA game going, "Hey, I'm just trying to fit in." And you're like, "Jesus, she's hot." But that somehow or another reflects on every single person on the court too. You're not winning that. We're just going to walk away and watch men's sports where that doesn't happen. We don't want hassles. It's that stupid argument women always have. "You just don't want a woman that challenges you." Yeah, I'm trying to avoid that with men too. I don't like challenge. I don't want to spend my day challenged. You know what's never a good day? When the doctor tells you your child is challenged. Oh, good. That'll teach him some. No, it's never good. The word challenged isn't good.
1: Just made me think about sometimes when the Sports Illustrated used to do those body issues.
0: Awesome.
1: Women athlete.
0: And they started, and the athletes were doing it. The hot ones would get asked, and then the ugly ones are like, "Well, we want body paint sprayed on us," and we gave them a bone here and there. Here you go. We'll spray one of the
1: rugby player.
0: We'll
1: close
0: one of the fat ones.
2: Yeah, look, Broadzilla. Nobody wants to see that.
1: Shot putter.
0: We'll take you to Earl's Shive and put a bikini on you. But meantime, we're going to airbrush some good stuff on the hot ones. They just hammered the big fat ones with just a huge thing of black paint or something. Like, that's a bikini. It's a one piece. Get out. Sydney Sweeney is gorgeous. Get over it if you're not. If you're jealous of her, you're just announcing how jealous you are. This one said, this is from Jenna, a girl. "The moment you guys mentioned it, I looked it up and immediately thought to myself, holy crap, this is hot. My boyfriend needs to see this. What happened to women supporting women?" Yeah, because the ugly ones started getting too much credit for things. The ugly ones started going, body positivity, you know. And they didn't have to work anymore to get attention. And that kind of died. Trump did do that. Nice job, Donald. He got rid of that whole body positivity. There's some gross ones like Rosie O'Donnell. She's the gauge. You look at her body and you think to yourself, yuck. And you can practically smell it through the television, Brett. It's disgusting. I like a lady who looks good. Like me. And then women will say stuff like, "Well, Donald Trump's a big fat pig." Well, then don't like him.
5: I don't.
0: Bet you a billionaire that looked like him that wasn't Donald Trump would get your attention, though. I've seen professional athletes around people. I know a guy who started he was in a construction thing. He started his own company and went from nothing to the dude probably has a couple $100 million now. And he is surrounded, like Dan Bilzerian, with beautiful women. This dude's a slug. I like him, but he's a slug. Can't keep him away. And if you ask him, he thinks it's because he's so damn handsome. And he's like 67 years old. And it's like, this is not because of how you look. You know that. And he goes, I'm taking full advantage of it. It's never happened to me before. I'm like, yeah, you worked hard. You earned it. And these are the fruits of your reward here. Your effort has been rewarded with, like, women who are throwing themselves. Just don't pay them. That's all. This says Livy Dunn, Alex Morgan, Sophie Cunningham. They're not complaining when we aren't sexualizing women's sports enough. That's true. Every time I watch the internet, they show me what Sophie Cunningham has on as she walks into a Fever game, and it's usually something pretty hot. Stop being mad at each other, ladies. We might actually like women's sports, Brett.
2: Huh?
0: I know.
2: Well, beach volleyball and, right. You know.
0: But, yeah, I guarantee you're not watching beach volleyball with an ugly girl.
2: No.
0: Because she'd be mad the whole time. Beach volleyball's on at my house. There were times it was so hot. I think Norway had a team that couldn't keep their shorts out of their cracks. And I'm watching that. And just reactive. Megan walked in the room and I'd turn it. Like, I'm not doing anything wrong, but I was. Sydney Sweeney's ad is hot. Women in sports need to get over it. This one says, where were all these feminist female athletes when their peers were appearing in the ESPN body issues where they only showed athletes? They didn't even have models. They only had the athletes. ESPN went to a different level of just naked bodies and, like, the glory of how sports beautifies the human form. And it does, by the way. It's called trying.
8: We shouldn't have to try to be beautiful.
0: That's what I hear when I hear pig talk. Somebody's screaming about that stuff. It's hilarious. But there, we get all that out of the way right off the bat. There's got to be some. Oh, the other thing. There's another. While I'm on my rants. Last night I watched a little bit of the Emmys.
2: Oh, that was on?
0: Stop wheeling Michael J. Fox out. Stop it. For the sake of my youth. Yeah. No, now he's in a wheelchair. I understand it's a struggle. But it's time we all said, that's not inspirational. It's the opposite of inspiration. It's depressing. Parkinson's is clearly winning. It's so hard to see Michael J. Fox in that. And to him, we got to fight and research. Well, he's been quaking. Now it's like he can't stand up. It makes me feel so unhappy. I root for Michael J. Fox to have a wonderful existence, and I hope they break through and crack the code and cure this thing. But every time I see him, he's a lot worse than the last time, and it just depresses me beyond. It's not a message that I turn it. He's like, you know what he is now? He's the Sarah McLachlan commercial.
2: Oh.
0: I have a deep love for Michael J. Fox, because as a child, that guy represented USA teenager, and I was right on his heels, even though he was almost 30. I loved it. Thought he was great. Back to the Future is part of my history. He was an amazing, funny person the whole time. Then he gets the thing, and you're like, oh, I'm rooting for you, buddy. Now rolling him out there all the time is it's brutal. And I don't want to look at it, so I turn it. And that's not good. He needs a spokesperson. We don't need to keep seeing that he's getting defeated by it. And now welcome a true inspiration, Michael J. Fox. And when I saw the wheels come out, I'm like, oh, not inspired.
1: Did he present an award?
0: I know. I turned it, Brady. I don't know.
2: Is he trying to
0: turned it.
2: Make awareness or
0: I
2: something?
0: I saw it and I turned it. I'm like, I can't. They might as well play that.
8: In the arms of an angel.
0: I'm like, oh boy. I don't know what to feel about that, but I'm not watching it anymore. It's too hard for me.
1: Yemi goes to Wheel of Fortune.
0: Yeah, I cannot watch it. If he started doing best performance by a wheel in a show, Brady, you insensitive prick. I'm the one saying just keep him off TV. You're making jokes about it. You can't do that. It's painful.
2: Did they play that music when he walked out?
0: No, they didn't, but they could have. Please welcome to the Emmy stage A man who needs your help to cure whatever the hell is kicking his ass. It's Michael J. Fox, everyone.
9: And the crowd's like, oh.
0: I've been rooting for this for a long time, and he's not. I don't see any positive steps.
2: The Doc Brown's come out to at least to.
0: Marty, we have to get you back to 1992.
10: Doc, you mean I can't get back?
0: No, you're never going to walk again, Marty. This is depressing. I don't like the Back to the Future 4. I've been to the future. It's horrible for you, Marty. Take this pill.
10: I don't know, Doc. I don't want to.
0: Take the pill, Marty. It's terrible. And I love Michael J. Fox. I just don't. I can't have
2: to like him.
0: He's awesome. He's Canadian. This is what I hear when I see him now, when you're trying to inspire me. It's not inspirational. It's depressing. I love all dogs. I love all the shelters. I love what goes on in the world with animals. But when I see that goop-eyed thing that Sarah McLachlan's singing about, I can't reach the remote fast enough. Now the dude from Will and Grace shows up every once in a while in those commercials. I'm like, eh, he triggers me. It could be a Will and Grace rerun. I'm turning it for two reasons now. Oh. Michael, say a few words.
10: No, get him off stage. This is depressing, people. AI Michael J. Fox and then tell me he's better.
2: Bring the hologram out.
0: You bring the hologram out. Hey, everybody, I'm better. Oh, what an inspiration. You want to see inspiration? He beats it. AI him in there. All I wanted to do is cry and hug him. Alex Keaton can't walk. I can't see that.
2: Yeah.
0: I'm not strong enough. Neither is he. It's terrible. Inspiration. What's the inspiring? Me to not grow old? I don't want that.
1: Raising money for the
0: I understand foundation. What he's raising money for. It ain't working. He's been raising money for 30 years. Every time I see him, he's a little worse. It's the same thing I used to say about the Jerry Lewis telethon.
10: $60 million, everyone.
0: We really had a great telethon. And I'm like, well, that should do it. The next year, he's back.
1: Caleb and Alec.
0: Caleb and Alec have not an ounce of better.
10: We're trying to help out the kids with the MS or whatever it is, cerebral palsy.
0: And I do my telethon each and every Labor Day.
1: Muscular dystrophy.
0: My God, that's right, Brady.
10: Muscular dystrophy. Brady's right. I forgot.
0: Anyway, let's get our money. Let's see. Ed Timpany. Ed's been dead for years. $90 million. Well, that should do it, right? We should cure it for that. No, sir. We'll be back next year. Not a thing will change.
1: Sticks for the kids.
0: More sticks for the kids. That's essentially what that whole thing. Well, let's get. And all you heard, Jerry Lewis slept at night hearing click, click, click, click, click. God damn it. All I hear are those kids' sticks. Are we ever going to fix it? Any of them get cured for the $90 million?
10: Not a one, Jerry.
0: All right. Let's bring up. I don't know. Who is it? Norm? Is he here?
10: I think maybe we should stop.
0: And you know what they did? He said the homo F word during one of the telethons. Wasn't allowed to do it anymore.
2: Oh, he did?
0: Oh, yeah. He called a camera a homo F word.
1: It was
0: F-word.
1: Like 2 a.m.?
0: It was late. Jerry couldn't make it to 6 p.m.
1: He was a little fatigued.
0: We've been on for 6 hours, and I'm looking at this camera and saying, I'm going home.
1: Tell you about my twink cousin.
0: Yeah, he was saying that because the cameras were robotic, and he made a joke about one of them and then said they were all a family.
10: This is my fat uncle, and this is my cousin.
0: Like, ooh, Jerry's not going to be allowed to help kids anymore. And suddenly all those kids with sticks aren't getting $90 million a year off Jerry's telethon. Because he said the homo F word. Because it was less about the kids. And also, it had been 50 years of him every year at the end.
11: We raised over $60 million. I'm very happy with that. And I'm going to sing to you now. You'll never walk alone. I'm going to give that money to the foundation, and hopefully this does it.
0: And then after 40 years of that, you'll never walk. Big pause. Alone. Balloons fall. Kids roll out. Click, click, click, click, click.
11: Hopefully all you kids will be stickless next year. We've done it. We've done it again.
0: And then next year it's like, absolutely nothing's different. New sticks, new wheelchairs. That's not anything. You're just buying crutches. Cure it. I need a cure. Something got to get cured. Poor bastards. Anyway. Stop rolling Michael J. Fox out. And I know there's a lot of sick dogs out there. I don't need to see the commercial. I don't need to see goop eyes. If you're only donating because of goop eyes, you didn't love dogs to begin with. Goop eyes shouldn't be the thing that pushed you over the edge. That goop-eyed dog in that cage.
2: Oh, man.
0: Oh, my God. That's the worst.
1: He's 27 years old now.
0: Goof Eyes? Dog? Yeah, it's been running that spot. You're probably about right. A dog would have died natural causes by now. But well, the next thing you know, Michael J. Fox is going to run out there Goop Eyed. Like, oh no, he's got the Goop Eye like that dog. Here we go. Sarah McLachlan.
1: Really? They brought in flies?
0: He's covered in flies now? Because he's fly averse. No fly's going to be around that. It's too much chaos. Michael J. Fox did a Curb Your Enthusiasm episode where he offered Larry a Coke. And every time Larry opened a Coke at his house, it blew up. And he thought Michael J. Fox was doing it on purpose and using the Parkinson's as an excuse to shake up his drinks. It was hilarious. And that's why we love Michael J. Fox. He made fun of the thing. He had recognized he had it now. In a taped thing saying, hey, folks, I can't do it. We love him so much, I don't want to see him suffering. So, yeah, we got to cure it, but I don't think it's getting cured. I don't think anything is. I think giving money to it's great and hopes that's being used the right way. But, you know, just seeing his trajectory, I don't think it's gotten better. It's just prolonged it. Anyway, my feelings. The opinions of this host are that of Tim Hattrick. Just thought I'd throw that out there. So if you're mad, please dial 1-800-RETARD and you'll pick up over at KNIX. Call us on our warm line, 585-RTRD. KNIX.
9: Wait a minute, that's a whole bunch of letters. 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Hey, Siri, call Tim Hattrick.
0: Siri can't just call someone like that, you retard.
9: All right. Play Morgan Wallen, then.
0: That I can do. Soak in your stupidity.
9: I will.
1: My door's open.
9: My door's wide open. Hope no motorbiker hits it. What? I forgot what I was doing. Oh, yeah, Morgan Wallen.
0: It's 6:32. Let's get a wake-up song. 585-9800 and not Morgan Wallen. 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It's 98 KUPD. 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
4: Valley weather for Tuesday. There's a slight chance of a shower, otherwise mostly sunny and 99. Mostly cloudy through the evening with a chance of overnight rain, low 81. And that's Tuesday's Valley weather.
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0: Hey, everybody, it's John Holmberg here from The Morning Sickness, shilling away from my friends at TheCoreInstitute.com. 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

0: You did it. 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
1: Damn right. We'll eat your kid. I got a lot of emails about the Sydney Sweeney thing. Couldn't be more right about this one. And this dawned on me. This was my take on it because the guy said something about women's sports. I'm like, wait a minute. Sydney Sweeney did that Christy Martin movie about that amazing female boxer. And by the way, if you ever want to watch a real female boxer that can swing, Christy Martin was a monster. Now, keep in mind, she was punching a bunch of people that weren't at her caliber. That happens a lot in boxing, but this lady was leaps and bounds ahead of everybody. And then she went through this abusive thing. They made a movie about her starring Sydney Sweeney. You know who didn't support it? Women. Women who love women's sports. Women who don't want to sexualize women's sports. Sydney Sweeney got big and kind of ugly for that one. Women didn't go to that.
2: Guys aren't going for that, too.
1: No, because she's not sexy, and we don't know who Christy Martin is. They did a bad job of marketing that, because it could have been, I don't know if the movie was good, it could have been a great story. No women went and supported that. None of these ladies that are like, we don't want to sexualize women's sports. We want it told true. Well, she tried, and you didn't go, so she went back to the basic. Mark brings up a good point. He says, hold on a second, all these women yelling at her and stuff. Isn't this a her body, her choice situation?
3: 100%.
1: Oh, throwing their own argument back at. And then Jeff nails it pretty much with some classy talk. It says, same feminist lesbos who criticize Sydney Sweeney in public are the same ones who would muff dive her in a second off camera. That is true. They would muff dive her if given the opportunity.
3: Straight into the point there, Jeff.
1: I mean, you offer that up to any lesbian mad about this and say, but would you muff dive her? And they'd be, oh, hell yeah, I put my scuba gear on. And then about the kids kicking doors down. Donovan makes a good point. If kicking my door open is a prank, how do I get a viral bank robbing prank going? Apparently, crime is only okay, or is okay, if you just go, oh, it's just pranking. I was pranking Bank of America. I thought it would be fun to kick their doors in.
3: Just kidding.
2: You just got your door kicked in.
1: It's a robbery. It's a prank. Give me your money. Oh, I'm joking. Give it to me, though. I'm going to kill you.
3: My friend.
1: I'm going to rape your whole family. Give me the It's a big rape prank I'm doing. This one says, man, can you imagine those kids walked up to the house and kicked the doors in of Lindsay Clancy's place? That would have been a dream come true. Lindsay could have gotten her, you know, murderous needs met by killing those neighbor kids, and nobody would have been mad at it. She wouldn't even have to throw herself out the window. She could have gotten that whole kid killing satiated and moved on with her life as a hero.
4: I killed a couple of kids on my doorstep who were being dicks.
1: Lindsay Clancy. We'd have been in the pink shirts. Yay, we love you, Lindsay.
4: Yeah, because I killed kids.
1: That's right, the right way. Kicking my door in. Tear your head off. Now, again, the guy just emailed and said, 2 nights ago you heard the word hello in your house and you froze and internally crapped yourself. This is true.
3: Hello?
1: The word, that was the scariest. I didn't tell you the other scariest moment of my life this weekend. The guy saying hello on the TV, it haunted me. I didn't expect it. And look, when I heard the door get kicked in, or what I thought a few weeks ago, and I jumped out of bed and ran towards the danger, I was feeling pretty, I fell down, but I felt pretty brave. I was like, I went to go fight whoever just physically entered my home. When you hear hello, he's already in there. He's I don't know where he is, and he's in there, and I'm naked. I got a tummy of belly juice.
2: There's wads of Bounty on the
1: hello
2: floor.
1: I'll never forget the sound of that. I want to go watch. Oh, there was, yeah, there was a, well, it wasn't a wad, but it was a, I guess it was kind of, yeah, it was a wad. It was wadded, but it was on the table. It was done. I was done. I was in post solo coitus.
3: What was the hello from? Was it from a TV
1: show?
3: The
1: movie.
3: Or what movie?
1: Yeah. Trouble at the El Royale. I didn't know the other TV came on when I turned the two TVs came on. And a dude's in, and I'm like, oh.
2: Samsung.
1: And then I leaned. Yeah, they're both Samsungs. And they're, I didn't know that. The remotes are interchangeable. But I just kind of hit it at an angle to where it went into the other room and turned that TV on. And that one was loud. It's over the pool table. Like, it's a loud one. Hello?
5: Oh, my balls are inside my throat.
2: Here we go.
1: He was inside the house. That was different. But I did assess. All right, John, you're naked. You don't know where he is. Stay still. And I'm looking at the entryway, waiting for a face to come around the corner. Like, if that happens, get up. get in fight mode. But right now, analyze. Don't say anything back. And then I heard clanking around. I'm like, is that another TV on? Sure was. One word from that movie. Hello? Horrible. So, yes, we all react differently. But you kick my door open. I know from experience when I think my door's being kicked open that I run towards it. Now, my danger was I ran towards it without the gun that was sitting right there next to the nightstand. I just got up and started running naked down the hall. That's enough to scare anyone away. But these teens kicking doors in. When you catch that lead, when it goes through you,
2: you'll see.
1: You'll see, kids, and you're not getting much sympathy out of me. In fact, you're getting none. Absolutely nothing. I am going to be just fine with how my day goes on, because I'm not that. I'm not a person that, you know, is going to be that guy.
2: You're met with a flamethrower.
1: Huh? If I had a flamethrower?
2: Yeah. Get one from Mo Money.
1: I've got one, but I don't think I want to keep it in the house.
3: Once upon a time in Hollywood.
1: I don't think that's it. It's like great DiCaprio. For that, yeah, but he had it. At least it was outside. You don't keep that in your house for home defense, Brady. That's a terrible idea.
2: When you're done, you can hit a roast real quick. Celebrate it. I think that's one of those deals.
1: Last night's football game, I was trying to sit through that thing. It was a tough watch. I don't think the Broncos knew there was a game last night. They were there to see Kenneth Walker play, and boy, did he. But the worst part about it is that we got our fill of Taylor Swift last night.
2: And TC.
1: Huh?
2: Tom Cruise.
1: Oh, I didn't see that.
3: Oh, is he there?
2: Oh, yeah. He was sitting there with her for the first half.
1: He's promoting his movie. He's promoting his movie that Brett can't hear.
3: What is it?
1: Digger. See? That's what
3: I
1: want to
3: go see it on opening night.
1: it just rhymes with a bad word. He's a child. But yeah, the worst part was Travis Kelce had a catch for like 60 yards. And she knows when that camera's on her, and it's so gross. Like, she can't just cheer. She put her hands over her face like she was going to start crying, and then put her hands on the side of her head and just mouthed out huge, "Oh my God!" You know what? Travis Kelce's caught so many of those. You act like it's rare. Shut the f*** up. With that catch where she was so blown away and in tears, hugging mom. They didn't even score a touchdown. Got down to the 5-yard line.
2: Well,
1: nice
2: that just
1: play.
2: Got him the second in receiving yard.
1: Yeah, but she didn't know that.
2: Oh, yeah. She
1: didn't know that he became second to receiving yards and tight ends. She didn't know that that was his, come on, hugging his mom.
2: His brother was right next to her. Lost. I'm sure he told her.
1: Oh, I'm sure that's what he said. Yeah, you know, with that catch. That he didn't know that it was 54 yards away and he caught a 56. That puts Travis in the just rare air. And you should shut up.
3: Screw the Chargers. Bring on the Chargers, you know? Screw. I want to see Madison Beer up there.
1: I want to see a body.
3: I don't want to see that.
1: Olive oil with that horrible haircut of bangs. Yuck. Why do things like that have to happen to Michael J. Fox where this, you know, she's upright? That doesn't seem fair to me. Oh, my God. He caught the ball. That's his job. You're not that excited. By the way, this is week one. Nobody cries on week one in her mom's shoulder. Like, calm down, Taylor. Your performative nonsense is pissing everyone off.
2: Just wrote 5 songs.
1: I'll tell you this. I wish Madison Beer had a better musical collection. Because if that's the case, we'd love to see her jumping up and down and celebrating. Because she's legitimately fun to look at. That droll cracker, Taylor Swift, blech. Yuck. No man was excited about Taylor Swift other than Travis Kelce. Not one man. If there were still posters of hot girls, she would not be on anyone's walls. Teenage girl walls, sure.
2: Maybe we'll get a little Joe Burrow's girlfriend, too, but she was hungover to make Sunday.
1: She doesn't exist. She's
2: at a party. She's
1: Manti Te'o is what she is. She's not real.
2: Olivia Compton.
1: Okay, that's it. She's very pretty. He's not dating her. He's gay.
2: They're friends.
1: He's a homosexual. And that's okay.
3: Leave Ellen alone.
1: But yeah, Ellen is not. Ellen Burrow is not dating Olivia Ponton the way we think. There's that. Oh, they did a side-by-side of Taylor and her terrible bangs with Madison Beer, who's in librarian glasses and barely trying and winning this fight.
2: That's the Egyptian mascara.
1: Look at that. Oh, Taylor Swift is so gross. No man likes her. So bad.
3: I can find another one.
1: Because men are doing that. No woman is doing the side by side of Taylor and Madison. That's a dude going, come on. This fight's over. She's insanely good looking. Yeah, it's not an argument. You got to get a quarterback in town that has a hot girlfriend. That's pretty good stuff. But it does ruin your team, because I don't think the Chargers are making the playoffs as long as Justin still has a reason to go home before the sun goes down. And he ain't climbing out of bed early. I remember on Hard Knocks that time, they kept showing Derek Carr getting up at 3:30. And he'd eat, like, oats and bananas, and then he'd climb in the car and drive to the Raiders facility to meet Gruden, and they were there together. And like, neither of them have hot wives. And then they say, Carr's the first one in the building and the last one out. Like, you got no reason to go home. If he had Madison beer, he'd be taking lunch breaks. And, oh, I'll be gone for an hour. I'll be right back. He's a quarterback that works from home. I'll zoom in today's practice.
2: And then you had the distraction for the Lions, Goff, and his girlfriend.
1: Oh, so you got a hot one, too? Does anyone know? Oh, yeah. Well, no, was that?
2: That was who they made a decent run, but
1: I don't remember that one. She got to be kind of famous. If Goff just had a hot girlfriend, that's one thing. But when she's Madison Beer hot, I mean, all football players are going to end up with something good, but for the most part, Madison Beer hot, that's different than just a guy with a hot girlfriend.
3: And Goff's girl's
1: I'm
3: not
1: sure
3: bad,
1: she's
3: yeah.
1: good. Yeah, most quarterbacks are going to have
2: hilarious
1: decent looking
2: interviews
1: wine.
2: With her.
1: Yeah. Well, she's good. She was trying to, but she was trying to be a star.
2: Oh yeah, she had that.
1: There's plenty of those.
2: Other
1: there.
2: Team pretty. Moms together.
1: Goff's got a good one, and in Detroit, that is a 10 out of 10.
3: That's an 11.
1: Yeah, that's a good one in Detroit. You're not seeing that wandering around Detroit too much. It makes sense that happened. She's beautiful.
3: Oh, when do the Chiefs and the Chargers play?
1: Oh man,
3: that's gonna be great.
1: It's gonna be a couple of dead legged quarterbacks just wobbling around out there. But, you know, it's a win when you got Madison Beer. That thing is insane. Insane. I have to tell you, I also know, through experience now, which bug is the worst to have touched my body. You get a roach on you? Do you ever have a roach touch you?
2: Yes.
1: And you're like, and you fling it off. The other day, I was moving my cushions for the back patio. And I had a few stacked up. And I pushed them off. There were four stacked up on a bar stool chair. And I pushed them off. And as I pushed, something grabbed my finger. And I stopped and I looked. And it was a good-sized scorpion. And he was on my hand.
2: Just danced on the hand.
1: Just stood on it for a second. And I'm like, don't move.
3: It said hello?
1: It might as well have, because it was almost the same feeling. And I'm like, and normally with a bug, you're like, ah, bug. The scorpion and I had an agreement, like, you don't flick me, I don't sting you. And he just walked across the top of my hand.
2: Off. Nice. Way to keep calm.
1: Not calm, paralyzed. There was a difference. I wasn't calm. I was horrified. That thing walking across my hand was one of the worst. You can't feel anything worse than, like, the anticipation of what's... It's an unknown. He crawled off of it. I feel like I was at one with nature for like a half of like it was. He was pretty quick, but he stood there for a second. Normally I feel a bug and you just bat at him.
2: He's like, I know he knows how many I've killed. I've killed of him.
1: Right, I am the murderer. And like, had he recognized me, he'd have been like, there he is. He'd have called the cops. Like the scorpion cops would have shown up. I felt him grab my finger. I felt it. It's almost a pinch. It wasn't a pinch, but it was a sticky kind of like grab. And as my hand came down onto the cushion, I noticed it, and I did not move. And I don't know how my body knew it. It was such quick recognition of the fact that that thing is on me. Horrifying. And he crawled it. Probably, I think it was, I'm going to guess, it felt like about 10 hours, might have been 3 seconds. But me and the scorpion had a relationship through this whole time. It's the worst thing I could have on my body. I don't like roaches. Roaches touching me is the grossest thing in the world. Do you ever have a roach on your body at any time? It's awful.
2: I caught one.
1: I'm going
2: to
1: throw
2: it. They're so gross because I tried to feed it to a scorpion.
1: By hand?
2: I threw it in the terrarium. I had a scorpion for a while.
1: Oh. You had a box
2: it wouldn't eat death. It wouldn't eat the cockroach.
1: Yeah, because they're gross. Yeah. Scorpions know better. I'm not going to eat that. Cricket. Yeah, no, the big ones that move around and You went and caught it with your hands. You did the little dome with hands and then put a roach in your hand.
2: Oh, it's the worst. That thing was going crazy.
1: You're gross. That's gross to touch them.
2: Yeah. Yeah, I did it one time.
1: Ugh. Why did you have a box of death at your...
2: So, well, this is years ago at the... At our old station, I had a terrarium.
1: At your desk?
2: Yeah.
1: With scorpions.
2: For a year and a half, I had a scorpion.
1: What an asshole. Had I known that, I'd have gone and just hosed that down with some ortho that day. Why are you keeping scorpions at your desk, you dumbass?
2: Just one.
1: That's too many.
2: That was Roy Bacon. He lived there for a year and a half.
3: Roy Bacon? You named it?
1: Yeah. I didn't work there yet. There's no way.
2: Might have been just before.
1: Yeah, because I would have walked right in and gone, what's this? Yeah.
2: I collect a scorpion. Hey!
6: It was
2: Did you just
6: off.
2: Hose that off with ortho?
1: You're goddamn right. We got a... That's an infestation, you dumbass.
2: I brought in bugs from the outside.
1: That's the guy you don't want to work with. We pay people to come and poison our homes to not have scorpions in them. You brought one in?
2: He was a sales team mascot.
1: No, he wasn't. He was the asshole's pet, and he needed to be murdered immediately.
3: Did the rest of the sales team know this?
2: Oh,
3: or
2: yeah.
3: Is this,
2: I'm sure,
1: yeah. Why'd you bring bugs in?
2: Fun!
1: No, dumb.
2: Hey, Roy Bacon's not doing very well.
1: John poisoned it like you're supposed to. It's inside.
2: Got a feeding going on.
1: No, there's no feeding. That's for the outside. Not at your cubicle, at the zone.
2: Hey, KOY sales, want to see something cool?
1: No, I want to make sales.
2: Come to my desk, I'm doing a bug off.
1: Hey, Brady, I say this with all due respect. Go f*** yourself, I'm busy. Quit bringing bugs into the building.
2: Why? Isn't it cool?
1: No, it's not. It's exactly
2: my Diamondback?
1: It's exactly why we pay Truly Nolan to come here once. You see the guy in the yellow shirt, he walks through that tank? He's killing exactly what you keep bringing in. You're ruining it.
3: I don't think the KISS 1230 sales staff would have liked that much either.
1: I'd have been doing those commercials.
2: Cookie Harvey loved Roy Bacon.
1: Cookie Harvey quit with a sign that says, gone fishing, because, and that's true. She put it on her desk.
3: Really?
1: And now I know why. She was sitting next to...
2: She's on the computer.
1: She was sitting next to Jackass Hannah, who thought it would be great to... I'm gone fishing. I ain't sticking around for this. These crackers is crazy. Motherfucker brought in scorpions as a pet. And you know what she said on the drive home? She called her family. Demetrius, are you there? It's Cookie.
7: Yeah, Mom, what's going on?
2: You know what these white people are doing now?
7: What is it, Mama?
2: This little fat girl sat next to me for a little while, brought in a cage with scorpions in it.
7: He brought inside work?
2: Yes.
7: See, that's why I tell you not getting a job is the best thing you could do.
2: That's why you were right the whole time. I'm collecting.
1: Brady bringing, but I didn't know that. Who told you you couldn't have it anymore? That ended with, hey, you got to take Scorpion out.
2: Roy passed on. Year and a half.
1: Somebody sprayed him.
2: Probably.
1: Yeah. Was it one of those big ones, too?
2: No.
1: It was just caught a scorpion and you thought it would be fun to drive that to work.
3: So you went and bought an aquarium and everything?
2: I already had the little terrarium thing.
1: Yeah. And you thought I should bring bugs to work.
2: Put a scorpion then.
1: How desperate for attention were you at this time?
2: I was new to Arizona. I thought it was a cool animal.
1: And everybody's like, we fight these.
2: They're all over.
1: We don't want this.
3: It's like the guy on Mill Avenue with the boa constrictor around his neck and all that stuff.
1: Look at me. I'm a wild one. I have no personality whatsoever, but I have a snake. And that makes up for it. Brady, you have far too good a personality.
2: It was small. It was a little small. That's a lot of people didn't even know.
1: That's worse. It's actually worse when you bring in invisible bugs to the party. Would you have felt the same had Cookie Harvey said,
2: "Ooh, I didn't know we were doing that. I got a collection of roaches at my house."
1: And she brought in a terrarium of roaches. Do you think that would have gone over? Probably not.
2: Depends if they're the hissing cockroaches. Those are kind
1: You'd
2: of
1: have
2: cool.
1: thought that was
2: yeah.
1: cool.
2: Because,
3: Jesus Christ.
1: You were, unbelievable. I don't know, somewhere between this, what he's talking about, and today... Evidently, they only cured retardation in Brady. Because you had it. If you wanted cockroaches at the desk next to you.
2: I'm selling a little KISS 1230.
1: Come on down to the job fair this weekend. We're coming at KISS 1230. Going to be out there at the beautiful Veterans Memorial Coliseum parking lot. Should only be 105 on Saturday. Lou Rawls will be out there. At least an impersonator will, because he's been dead for years. And once again, my cohort, my partner in crime, Dwayne from What's Happening is going to join me.
6: Again?
1: Haywood Nelson joins me at all these events. The job fair. God damn it, there's a scorpion in this mother... Who did this? Who did this? I will kill the cracker what brought scorpions into this mother... Sorry about that, Kiss 1230 audience. I was attacked by bugs that a crazy cracker woman...
8: I'm a boy!
1: ...brought into the studio.
4: I just thought you'd want to see this, Demetrius.
1: My name's Lamont.
4: Oh. Is there...
1: Demetrius does afternoons.
4: Oh, I thought you were the... I can't tell who does afternoons and mornings around here.
1: Anyway.
6: It's one and the same.
2: Taking over for Cookie Harvey is Derek Doss.
4: Derek and I were talking. They thought you'd like the bugs.
1: I do not like bugs, you little bitch.
4: My boy.
1: Anyway, back to the job fair. If you want to do any exterminating, I would allow you to come right down to the Kiss 1230 studios and hose off this little lady's collection of scorpions that he's keeping at his desk. What a jackass, Brady. That's just dumb. You were all proud of yourself with your terrarium, getting in the car, putting it in your Outback, driving all the way to work.
4: Look what I brought.
1: Oh, God. It's fourth grade show and tell.
4: I'm keeping them at my desk.
1: It's no different than a dude who likes bees. I brought a hive.
2: What? I got a jar.
1: I got a jar full of bees. And sometimes I got to walk them. That's crazy. I didn't know you did that. Yeah, I would have definitely hosed that off day one. And would you have gone home at 3 o'clock because you're a salesperson? That's a late day.
4: Adios, everybody. Got to go over to the arena and be Drew Haybatter now.
1: See you, Brady. You coming back?
4: No.
1: All right. Bye.
2: There's white powder substance in there.
1: That's a diatomaceous earth. I poured it all over your stupid friend.
4: Why?
2: Oh, he's itchy.
1: Because he's a scorpion and we're supposed to kill those. We're not supposed to share space.
4: He was here long before us.
1: So was Cookie Harvey, and she left, so we're good. Speaking of, George Dean passed away. I used to run his show. 88 years old. He was the president of the Phoenix Urban League. And I used to run. That was one of my first jobs in radio. Got the news. I don't know if that was a new article or not, but it said George Dean has passed away. And that crushed me, because for Kiss 1230, I would sit in a room with George Dean, the president of the Phoenix Urban League, one of the nicest people I've ever met in my life, and listen to him do the weather for four straight days. Good morning, welcome to Urban Times. I'm George Dean, president of the Phoenix Urban League. Let's take a look at the weather. Today's going to be a nice day, 88 degrees outside. Chance of rain maybe a little later tonight. Tomorrow, and I never had the heart to tell him, we taped this on a Wednesday, and it runs on Sunday morning. And you do the weather for the week that was. The first 8-9 minutes of the show were the 5 days leading up to the show's weather.
2: Most accurate weather report.
1: Not necessarily. Because if it changed at all, it was already on tape that he thought Thursday was going to be 90, and it turned out there was a pretty big storm that day. But his word whack-em became epic.
9: Whack-em! The Urban Times.
6: Was he the happy birthday guy?
1: No, that was Jimmy.
6: Oh, okay. Yeah.
1: Brady didn't know the difference. Brady thought that was George.
9: Welcome to Phoenix Urban Time.
1: I love
2: happy birthday, George.
1: Yeah.
9: Welcome. How are we doing, John?
1: I'd be like, hey, George, what's going on?
9: Have a good week so far?
1: I'm like, yeah.
9: That's good. Well, let's talk about the weather.
1: I'm like, all right. I don't have the heart to hit the button and tell you, hey, George, this runs Sundays.
9: I know. I just like the weather so much.
1: It was great, but he's gone now, and that was a crushing blow. And then I realized that I did that 31 years ago. George passed away at age 88. George would have been a couple years older than I am today when I was doing a show.
2: And right.
1: I thought he was 100. Back then, I thought George was 100 years old. He had that old-timey voice.
9: Well, Johnny, how you doing?
2: Yeah, it's I guess I would have gone you. 60.
1: At least 100. Yeah, I started calling Guinness. I'm pretty sure I have the oldest black man in the world in the studio with me.
9: Welcome to Urban Times.
1: Well, that's a tough loss. That's a personal loss. I'd lost touch with George. I don't really hang out at the Phoenix Urban League that often.
6: Yeah, you fit right in.
1: No, I know. Yeah, that wouldn't go over too well. Excuse me. Holmes, is this? I'm lost. Is George still here?
9: Welcome
1: But yeah, that was a tough one for me because the.
3: If you'd have told him you were the voice of Kiss 1230, yeah. You'd have been fine.
1: That's
3: man.
1: True. It's okay.
9: Hey, welcome to Phoenix Open League. I'm George Dean. Let's talk about the weather. Hey, there's a mother scorpion up in here. Did that fat woman drop a scorpion on us again?
1: Yeah, you got a replacement after we hosed the first one off. I'm sorry, George.
9: Get this mother out of here. You'll be 82 on Wednesday. You'll be 90 on Friday. I hope we can survive that. We'll talk about it next week. God damn it, there's a hissing scorpion up in this motherfucker. Phoenix Urban League doesn't have bugs in it.
8: That's not altogether true. We've seen bugs at the Urban League now and again.
9: Now you can join me
8: and the voice of Kiss 1230, the rhythm of the city, John Holmberg, out at the job fair on Saturday. Hey, what Nelson gonna be there? You heard the promo earlier. Lou Rawls impersonator for 3 hours. It's gonna be amazing.
3: Special guest, Robert Guillaume.
8: Robert Guillaume. Signing pictures of the Benson, celebrating 40 years off the air. Benson. Robert may or may not appear, but a look-alike Robert Guillaume may show up. At least Brady will think so. We'll try to spend the time with Brady in a dunk tank trying to name the celebrity, and we'll just put black people in front of him and have him guess.
2: Is it a celebrity?
8: It is.
2: Is that Robert Guillaume?
1: No.
2: I'm not done guessing. It could
10: Isaac
2: be anyone.
10: Love boat.
2: That's got to be Isaac. No, I'm going to go with Isaac as my final answer.
3: Nope.
6: Ted Lang.
8: Just a random African-American.
9: Sorry, Brady.
8: How's the weather?
1: I'll miss George. I liked him. But my 1230 days. Yeah. I might have to do that. When I retire from this nonsense. I might just do urban podcasts. And then when people see me, it'll be like the first time you saw Casey Kasem. I'm like, that's him?
8: Good morning, this morning for Kiss 1230 podcast. My name is Johnny D. 24 hours Lou Rawls celebration is going on. Call in with your best Lou Rawls story. Tell me why you should be on stage with Lou Rawls. The phones are lighting up. I was shocked to see that there are so many people with a Lou Rawls story. It's just a little bit after 7. There's a motherfucking scorpion up in here. Dumbass. You should have been fired that day. You the asshole from Minnesota?
2: Wisconsin, sir.
1: You bringing in desert bugs inside?
2: Yeah, I thought it'd be cool.
1: Get the f***. Pack your stuff, go.
10: I had a concert promoter on Kiss 1230. Client. He had some jams, shows.
1: I bet.
3: The old school jams.
10: Came in. Do the concert, comes in with a shoebox full of cash. Because it's all
1: cash.
10: Yeah. Do the advertising.
1: And you showed
10: Confunction,
1: him,
10: Saturday night.
1: Did you show him your bug?
10: Oh, yeah.
1: Yeah, I'm sure it is. People love bugs.
2: Want to see my bug?
1: Are you touched? Are you a touched man? Is that what it was? He spastic? Why is he asking me that? No, I don't want to see a bug. Dumb little motherfucker. Take the Nike box, it's full of cash. I need the box back.
10: Thinking about doing a show. All right, let me hear about it.
1: Meet me at Lolo's.
10: Let's talk.
1: We're Lolo chicken wings. I'll bring a box of money. But I need that goddamn box back. I can't sell those shoes without the box. Can't take the shoes back without the box. I need the box.
2: That's going to be about $13K there, Lamont.
1: My name is
9: No problem.
1: My name is Roger. Please stop calling me Lamont.
2: Oh, you look like the afternoon guy. I think his name's Lamont.
1: His name's Jimmy.
2: Oh. Which one's Lamont? The middle one?
1: Go with that, cracker.
2: Are you P. Diddy? I went to the bathroom and I think P. Diddy sat down.
1: No, I'm the same dude that was here before.
2: God, you look like P. Diddy.
1: This is my son. He's 25.
2: Your son is T-Pain?
1: No, mother... my son.
3: Sorry, Akon.
1: Anyway.
2: I don't know. It's Akon.
1: Not Akon. His name is James.
2: Oh. His real name is James. I know him as Akon.
1: Motherfucking all Akon.
2: Does he auto-tune himself around the house?
1: I might shut the You take the money and get out. Confunction is Saturday. Just promote it.
2: Want to see my bug?
1: Nobody wants to see a motherfucking bug. Did I say it? That was close. Anyway, I'm done with Brady's stupid bugs. You're an idiot. You know why you didn't do that here? Because you knew you were faced with trouble.
2: Better not bring a bug into John. He's going to do the right thing. That's a dumb move. I'm not bringing bugs into that one. I'll get ridiculed.
1: So then you know you were wrong. If there was a hesitation or a beat where you're like,
2: better not bring that bug in, John.
1: You knew you were wrong. You ever brought bugs to your work?
3: No.
1: Of course not.
3: Really haven't.
1: Of course not. You're not like one of them anthropologists that does bug work. I don't know what those people are, but I do know that ortho...
10: We need a good bug in here.
1: No, we don't.
3: No, we don't.
1: We need a dude who kills them all with earth poisons. Don't let your dogs walk around for an hour. That's what I want to hear. Get the stuff on their paws, it'll kill them. I'm like, good, the bugs don't stand a chance. We'll keep the dogs locked up for a little bit. Brett, what do you got on the big board of musical treats today?
3: Oh, lots of goodies. And let's see here. We'll start off with Black Crowes, Jealous Again for Sydney Sweeney. Tool, Vicarious. We already played Limp Bizkit, Making Love to Morgan Wallen. Cinderella, Shake Me for Michael J. Fox.
1: No. See, no. The whole point of that was not to make it worse. Talking about Michael J. Fox, it made me so sad. Not... All right, it's kind
3: of
1: funny.
3: Army of Anyone, Goodbye. That was STP and Richard Patrick's side project since he was with them at U-Fest. Faith No More, Extreme. Duran Duran, Girls on Film for Sydney. Youth Gone Wild for the Door Kickers.
1: Yeah.
3: Body Counts cover of Hey Joe for the 80-year-old shooter. Shine Down, Rage Against the Machine, Metallica. And Lou Rawls for George Dean.
1: You're going to miss my love. I'm going to miss you, George. That's one of those life moments when you're like, oh, I haven't seen that guy in ages.
10: Nicest dude.
1: But it was also kind of me being trusted to do something in this business for the first time with another person. Like, George was... I took that whole thing over. He was so nice. I didn't have anything to do. I hit record and I walked away. But he was just such a nice person. And I truly believe, like, what he wanted. Like, he wanted things to be good. He's one of those people you're like, you mean this.
10: Yeah.
1: Like, what you're doing,
3: he was real.
1: He was real.
10: Oh,
1: like,
10: yeah.
1: You're in here doing this show because you think it makes a difference. Nobody's listening to this. Not a soul is listening to this. First off, it's a black station, and we air this at 6 in the morning on Sunday.
3: On AM.
1: On AM. Nobody's listening to this. If you want this to be heard, you got to do it like noon on a Friday or something.
3: Be the morning show.
1: Yeah. I don't know. But it was the public affair, so it was 6 a.m. on Sunday on KISS 1230.
3: We interrupt KISS 1230's regular broadcast if it's something super boring.
1: And then you just talk for 30 minutes about what's going on at the Urban League. And the Urban League was the thing. But I liked him so much because he was one of those people you're like, I don't know that I'll ever have what you have, which is
10: a passion for the game.
1: Yeah, but it was a passion for his thing that was, he truly thought he was going to, he's one of those people that believes it when they say if it just changes one person. Like, he believes, I don't believe that. I think it changed one person. All he did was change one person. Still a bunch of assholes. But he's literally like one at a time guy. He was a good person, like a decent human being. I don't deal well with that. But I liked him a lot. So hearing that news was kind of like, ooh. There's a lot about, you know. I remember George became kind of a running joke between me and my friend Colin about the Whack-ums. We still say it. Like, hey, what's going on, Colin?
3: Whack-um. Charlie Pintana.
1: I used to play that. We looped it. Colin put one together one time where it was just all of the Whack-ums for a year because I taped one every week. So we had like, and he was only there like 47 times. I'm telling you, one of those things that's funny, then not funny, and then hilarious again when you hear a man go, Whack-um, Whack-um, Whack-um, Whack-um. It was every week's Whack-um for 52 solid weeks. And he put it on tape. We listened to it all the time. The great George Dean. And hopefully he did do something good and he... You know, and some people out there are like, George Dean saved my life. I'm pretty sure there's a few of them out there has that. He's kind of the black version of Jim Manley. Like, you just meet him, you're like, this is one incredibly nice person. Jim Manley's a nice man in the world. I ran over his car and we became friends. It's so rare. Anyway, we can go with, I like Youth Gone Wild. Shake Me is funny. I don't know. Is Shake Me worth playing? I'm not doing that to Michael. It's too funny. The song Army of Anyone, when Richard Patrick and STP got together, we thought that was going to be a thing.
3: Yeah.
1: Is that the hit?
3: Yeah.
1: Okay, let's play that. I haven't heard that in a long time.
3: It's probably not the system. Let me,
1: I totally forgot about this song.
3: It's a good song.
1: I forgot about Army of Anyone. They had a few good ones. Goodbye was the big one, though.
3: Yeah.
1: Okay.
10: We're trying to think of the other one. Another Filter.
1: Huh?
10: Song after Hey Man.
1: There
10: shot.
1: Wasn't one. They had a
3: there was Take a Picture.
1: Take a Picture.
4: You don't...
1: It was boring.
3: And then they did, then he did that thing with Crystal Method.
1: Oh,
3: Trip Like I Do.
1: Jeez, yeah. That's right. He's been around a few things.
3: Yeah.
1: All right. You got it loaded?
3: Got it.
1: It's Goodbye, Army of Anyone. Forgot all about this song. That's good stuff, though. That's Patrick and the boys from STP. It's 98. Wake them up.

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5: Valley weather for Tuesday. There's a slight chance of a shower, otherwise mostly sunny and 99. Mostly cloudy through the evening with a chance of overnight rain, low 81. And that's Tuesday's Valley weather.
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2: 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You know my story. If you listen to the show, I've had a few surgeries on this body. I broke down. 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I went to the Core Institute, and they came up with a plan for me, and it was unbelievable. 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

0: There you go. We're going to be all over that. I'm up October 31st. Sodomizing Linda hits the stage for Night of the Singing Dead. I think it's got to be like the eighth or ninth one we've done of these. And save for one clunker, they've all been good. And the one clunker was my fault because my in-ears blew up in my ear and started bleeding. Couldn't hear a thing. Terrible night. All that makeup, all that time. First song, I get my ear blowed out.
1: So was horrible. That zombie Tina Turner?
0: No, that was the devil.
1: Oh, okay.
0: The best makeup, too. And you couldn't see the blood in my ear because I was painted red head to toe. God, that hurt. It was the worst pain in the world. And I think I was yelling at Marty, the guitar. I can't hear something wrong with my ears. He said, just keep singing. I'm crawling in my skin. I can't hear. I can, for three songs, it's just this wug, wug, wug water that was awful. But we'll get it right this year for sure. And Drowning Pool's become a staple at the big show because Doug Hopkins comes up. And by then, he is sauced. And you get to see TV's Doug Hopkins dancing around to Bodies, and he likes it. That's going to be his anthem. You can pick up the phone and sing.
1: With the Bodies at the fuck.
0: Somebody emailed and said, hey, talking about Taylor Swift, did you see that picnic table outfit she had on? It's fitting considering she's as flat as a picnic table. Exactly right. No man is into her. I don't get it. I don't get it. But there it sits right in front of us. Somebody just emailed me and said, well, it's over, boys. What, did you see the outfit?
1: Yeah,
0: it's brutal.
1: Oh, my God.
0: On a hot girl, that would be a great outfit.
1: It's rather neat. Look at that.
0: Her knees look like muffins coming out of a tent. What the hell's wrong with them? Yeah, I will critique her and judge her. Somebody just emailed me and said, boys, we just tested weapons in space. Oh, yep, there it is. Yep, we did. We have deployed operational space control weapons into Earth's orbit. Well, that ought to do it. See you later, everybody. Have a nice weekend. They just confirmed it. Yeah, I got a couple emails going, what's the deal with the weapon? Did you see the weapons in space? I'm like, no. We have confirmed now that for the first time, we have deployed weapons into space. Is there something we don't know?
2: Lasers.
0: Yeah.
2: We've got our lasers. Finally, the lasers have been placed in orbit.
0: Yeah, we finally acknowledged. Now, that's a different way to say it. I read between the lines. I'm good at this. The U.S. has acknowledged for the first time.
3: Yes.
0: Having weapons in orbit.
3: I was going to say.
0: Basically means they've been up there, but we're just kind of admitting it now.
1: We're just swinging our D. That's what it is.
3: I know the planes sometimes put the location, you know, like where a hit, where they send a...
0: Huh?
3: Like they'll do a long-distance target.
0: Oh, that's GPS coordination. That's satellite. That's not the weapon itself is not shooting.
3: Well, but when they put the spotter on the target...
0: Yeah, but that's a...
3: I thought that sometimes came from a satellite.
0: Space? No. They can satellite, but they can't shoot a... They haven't ever shot a weapon down from space onto the ground.
3: That we know of, yeah.
0: Well, right. Somebody would notice that. Like, Rush would be like, did you see that? Something in the sky just shot down something. No more of that crap. So, yeah, a guy named Tony Mink just said, we have an on-orbit space control weapon operational. The Death Star is operational.
1: Nice.
0: And, hey, you know what that says to me there, Bert?
1: What's up?
0: First things first. Let's just start getting excited about it, because it isn't somebody else's thing. So, USA, USA.
1: Yeah.
0: We got weapons in space, bitch. I believe the planet belongs to us now. Okay. Start paying attention. Second, goodbye, everybody. This should do it. Don't worry about AI anymore if we're going to start playing with space lasers.
3: And last week, rolled out the new outfits.
0: Those were pretty cool. Yeah, we saw the new space. That is true. We're kind of getting a little... This just tells me we're not just mad at Iran. Something's happening. What do we need space weapons for?
3: I saw an interview with Elon Musk. It looked like it was recent, but his T-shirt says "Occupy Mars."
0: Yeah, you know he's paying
3: been pushing
0: for
3: that for
0: yeah.
3: a while.
0: But what do we need space weapons for? I've asked this question a million times. If it is true, and it's not, I saw another thing the other day that I don't know the semantics of it, and I don't know the details mathematically. But since I've jumped off of the moon landing being real, and it's not conspiratorial, it just doesn't make sense to me anymore. There was a scientist, so it wasn't me saying this, so you can bark at me all day, and I don't know if it works or if he was wrong or right, but it did kind of add up that Earth is going 66,000 miles an hour. The sun is hurtling through space at 500,000 miles per hour. We're literally moving the galaxy at 1,000,002 miles per hour. Earth spins, I think, at like 11,000. But it's moving at 60. The rockets that go to the moon are going 17,000 miles an hour.
3: That's it, huh?
0: Yeah. So, like, to use gravity on the moon is fine, but wouldn't it, like, we wouldn't be able to catch the planet if we were outside of its...
3: Aren't they... That's the whole projecting it to...
0: Yeah, but that's the rocket in the gravity, and I don't know how that works, but if it's moving...
3: It's like an interception.
0: The whole thing is no gravity, but it's pulling the rocket along with it for days. Because it's, I mean, when you're in space, you're part of that. We're doing it right now.
3: Right when you got outside of it. You're just open floating.
0: Right, and that's why you can't go too high off of the Earth, because you lose the gravity and just drift off into nothingness. But also, like, you can't, I don't know how it works. It must be gravity's that strong. I don't know. But it seems sort of weird, because then he started to
3: explain
0: it. Because
3: we still remain in the sun's gravitational pull, too. We would have to.
0: I don't know how that works. I don't know if the sun have a gravitational pull or I don't know if that's
3: well,
0: a thing.
3: Or
0: tractor beam
3: because
0: does. That's right. The tractor beam does.
3: It keeps the planets, you know, our distance always seems to be the same from other planets.
0: Well,
3: maybe
0: well,
3: at one
0: no, and
3: of
0: that's
3: time.
0: Yeah, that's because yeah, I don't know why that's just everything stays in its. That's the amazing part of the ellipsis
3: yeah,
0: and the
3: in
0: orbits
3: its
0: in this
3: orbit.
0: Yeah. But how did our little 17,000 mile an hour wreck? And I'm not saying it because I believe it. I'm saying it because that made me ask some questions. Like, hey, yeah. We're flying through this thing. How does a 17,000-mile-an-hour rocket that needs propulsion to get somewhere keep up? It's Looney Tunes out there. This Tyler guy says, hey, it's wildly illegal to have any weapons in space. Once that dam breaks, enormous problems. God, you're dumb. Yay, space weapons. We win, effing doofus. Yeah, no, look, I said we win. We're the first ones in there. I didn't say it was going to be a good ending. Stop calling me a doofus. Tyler Davis. Put your name on there twice. He likes himself so much, he says his name two times.
3: But the skepticism of me is like, I don't think we're the first ones in there or that they've got that technology up there.
0: I don't have any control over it. Aaron Rodgers said something.
3: A lot of birds up there.
0: Up in space?
3: Yeah. I mean, a lot of satellites.
0: Oh, I did too.
4: What do you know, man?
0: Stop nicknaming everything.
3: So much
0: speak
3: space
0: English.
3: Junk.
0: Yeah. Well, that's, I don't understand how any of that works. Anyhow, kind of a strange one. So I just thought I'd throw that. Anyway, congratulations, US of A. And by the way, Tyler Davis, I said it tongue in cheek, facetiously. I'm not excited about space weapons. Are you crazy?
4: Yeah, doofus.
0: Doofus. Dick nose. Don't bother me with your nonsense. I wasn't being serious about it. I thought it was, that's called irony.
3: Open your car door.
0: Yeah, you know what? Open your car door and you run into it. Open your car door and ram your bike into it.
4: Call Tim Patrick.
0: Tim Patrick's got a plan for you. Jackass. Anyway, just thought it was interesting. It's time now for Brady to give you all the news that only Brady knows. We call this the Brady Report. 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They got a thing going on up there. They're going to give $3,000 away. So what you can do, we're doing this at Native Grill and Wings again. Man, we get together with Native Grill and Wings, the next thing you know, they must be...
3: Double dipping.
0: Are they money laundering at the Wing Hut? Because they just keep handing cash out. That's awesome. We're going to do U-Brews out there. The boys will be going out to the natives all over the valley and having little beer parties and giving out the 2026 KUPD collector's cards. 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If you have all eight... cards of the idiots that work at this radio station currently, because at any given moment now they could start swinging that axe around again because they're not making any money up north, so they kill the good stations by cutting more and more.
4: Do they do like at the end of the year like Tops does traded sets and stuff like that, like the updates and stuff?
0: Yeah, well, I'm involved in that whole thing right now with Joey Caliendo. There's a lot of updates. Anyway, you collect all eight cards, you go to the last one, you say I got all eight of the idiots. And they'll say, oh, did you hear about Jeff? He got fired. Hey, I got seven of the eight current employed idiots. Says, you win a $3,000 prize if you get drawn out of the grand prize. It's going to happen September 20th. That'll be with Toledo. Don't let that stop you. 95th Avenue in Glendale. But there'll be other ones as well. So current cards available. Oh, that's this Sunday.
3: That's this Sunday.
0: So that's the first one. Okay, that's not the big winner. So the first Sunday, the cards that you'll get there. And again, don't let this stop you. Toledo is going to be one of the playing cards. And Shamda. But again, tolerate Toledo on the bottom of the pile. That's what we all say. And then in the end, just if you've got all eight of them, it could be $3,000. You just got to stare at Toledo the first 5 weeks. It's like he should have been the last card we gave away, so people have to have his mug looking back at.
4: Sure, Paula's excited about that.
0: Oh, Paula's gonna. She's gonna have seven of them and one crispy little burned. It's a cool idea, but thanks to All Pro Shade for doing this. This is kind of cool. They made baseball cards out of us, and if you collect all eight of them, you might win $3,000. We'll tell you more about that as it goes. But Toledo and Shanman will be cards 1 and 2, and that'll be Saturday. At 1 o'clock, we'll give you all the info as the week goes on. Pretty neat deal. Nice job, gang. Anybody winning $3,000, I'm happy with how we do it. That's a good thing. Right?
3: Oh, yeah.
0: It's not a bad one. It's Brady, go ahead. Report it.
3: Good Tuesday morning to you, Phoenix. Hello, world.
0: Hi.
3: Happy National Double Cheeseburger Day. A couple of basis fun facts. People with lactose intolerance are normal. People without lactose intolerance are mutants. Humans all used to be lactose intolerant. People who aren't have a mutated gene that allows them to process dairy.
0: Oh, sorry, Brady. One of the weapons in space
3: It works.
0: It's working.
4: Watch it, doofus.
5: We're going to get rid of the homeless one way or another. Watch them go. Watch them go.
6: What's the goal? 500 million people?
5: 500 million. I didn't like that last little neighborhood there. Gone. We're the only ones with one. We're going to play with it like lawn darts.
3: Labrador retrievers have so much control over their jaw muscles, they can carry an egg in their mouth without breaking it.
0: Yeah. I keep thinking my dog Jack's got lab in him, but his DNA test said it didn't. But he has such a soft mouth. Thank God that sounds bad, but you know what I mean. That when you train a dog, a bird dog, the soft mouth is so important because they'll mash
3: up. Crush the bird.
0: And yep. Jack's got that with toys. He can get rough, but it's so weird. That, like, man, you barely bite down. It's that whole lab thing. And he didn't have any in there, but he looks like one.
3: 2% of all the eggs produced in the U.S. are used by Waffle House.
6: Wow.
0: Over how many?
3: 2%.
0: Oh. That seems about right.
3: It's a lot.
0: Is it?
3: Yeah, we go through some eggs.
5: Well, yeah, you just said that.
0: Wait, 2% are 2% used by Waffle House.
3: All eggs in the U.S. are that seems used at Waffle House.
0: Normal. Doesn't that seem about right? There's a lot of Waffle Homes.
4: Where's Denny's rank?
0: 98%.
3: That's what I'm saying.
0: That's what I'm hearing. 98% of the eggs aren't at Waffle House. If I told you that, you'd be like, wow, I figured they'd have more. 98% of the eggs in America are not at Waffle House. It's almost all of them.
3: I think that's a pretty good chunk.
0: Well, it's a big number. But not
3: a store.
0: Is it?
3: Or those stores. There's a lot of Waffle Houses. But.
0: Yeah, it seems like that would be one of them. Denny's, Waffle House. All the like McDonald's, probably loads of eggs.
3: 75% of Americans now see prenups as beneficial.
0: Yeah.
3: It's the highest it's been. And they say it's non-threatening much to relationships. Money causes more relationship friction than politics.
0: Most women have jobs now and they now see what we've seen for years, which is, I earned this myself. Why should I have to give that away?
3: What used to be the dirty word, the prenup.
0: But now ladies have something to protect, so suddenly these prenups make sense.
6: So you asked, Waffle House serves 5 times the eggs that Denny's does.
0: No kidding.
6: Wow. Denny's is only 0.4% of the egg production in the U.S.
0: Where are the other 98% of eggs? In our fridges?
6: Five and Diner.
0: Oh, those bastards. Never trusted them in the
3: Shoney's.
0: Eggs. Shoney's probably not enough. Shoney got a nice egg knockdown. Where are the, and that's just the United States eggs?
3: Yeah.
0: I want answers. This is 2.4% of the eggs, and it's the two biggest ones I'd have figured. Where are the other 97.6% of eggs?
3: Like if you're saying the households have to be the largest chunk.
0: You think?
3: I mean, yeah.
0: I bet you it's just parsed out like 2%, 2%, 2% all the way up to 98 or 100.
6: So McDonald's and Waffle House serve roughly the same amount of eggs.
0: I figured McDonald's had to be up there.
6: Yep.
0: We get a lot of eggs.
3: Minneapolis is looking at bringing in Waymo, but they're a little afraid. One, that they'll take a lot of people that are already driving Uber and stuff, the jobs away. Because it's a driverless car.
0: Yeah, that's the point.
3: So the couple of council members are getting together and they want to pass a law that would force Waymo to have drivers in the car.
0: Well, that's the opposite of a driverless
6: car. Business plan.
0: So it's just your buddy that you get to ride with?
3: And their main argument is just in case something goes awry. In the
0: car. I have had that happen. Yeah. I got locked in mine for an hour.
6: One of...
0: It's such... Hey, look.
6: How many drives have you done with Waymo?
0: 300. And I've had one incident. It was funny, too.
6: You talking to Kevin the whole time?
0: No, I was talking to a lady. I forgot her name. She was very fun. And she just and then ended up staying online with me because I didn't have my phone. We just chatted it up. We're going out on Friday. I'm not going to see her. I'm just going to drive around the Waymo with her.
6: Talk to her.
0: Yeah.
3: New restaurant trend report shows that reservations for one are becoming more common. Data showing they're up 22% over the previous year. In general, making reservations on Tuesday is also up 15%, which is the largest increase of any day of the week.
0: That's a dumb study.
3: They found that making breakfast reservations for the 9 a.m. hour is the most increasingly popular.
0: People make reservations for breakfast?
3: Yes, so.
6: Make reservations for brunch. But
0: don't you just drive around until you find a place that doesn't have a wait?
6: Yes. Because those first watches, lines out the door.
0: You're thinking about breakfast so much, you're making reservations like 4 days in advance. Okay, I'm asking the wrong guy. Brady, you're thinking about breakfast so much.
3: I don't make a reservation.
0: No. Well, you don't have to.
4: No, he knows.
0: He's got
4: people.
0: A table. Yeah, he's got a table.
3: He go,
7: hey, right. Tong. There's people. There's Jews at my table.
6: Tong's
7: there's Jews at my table, Tong.
8: Oh, so sorry, Brady. Jerome.
7: Jerome.
8: You have to go stand outside of Mr. Brady.
7: Get up.
8: He want the eggs and the spring roll
7: and a duck bang.
8: I just came in here. We want a little Vietnamese food for breakfast, but you're going to have to go.
7: Why are there Jews at my table, Tong?
3: And 4 p.m. for the early bird dinner reservation is up 15%.
0: You don't need rezos for the 4 p.m. It's empty.
3: It's always open.
0: It's always open. I used to love that and get that call from somebody at noon. Tony Romas, Dobson and Guadalupe, can I help you?
9: Shalom.
7: Can we?
9: Shalom.
7: Oi. Do we need reservations tonight?
0: Busy night. We don't take reservations unless it's parties of eight or more.
7: There's nine of us. Oop, nope, eight now. Oh, seven.
0: Oh, you're dropping like flies over there. And I said, what time are you coming in?
7: Four.
0: Yeah, don't worry about it, lady. Just pop in. I'll save you a table. And then they always said the same thing when they came in.
7: Why did we even get reservations? It's empty.
0: Because nobody eats dinner at 4 o'clock. What did you think, idiot?
3: You ready for this rundown? According to privacy experts, here are five things you should never share with an AI bot.
0: No, I'm way past this. Me and Cal have shared it all. I
3: personally
0: took a picture of a mole on my...
3: Identifiable information.
0: My balls. Oh, there it is. I'm done. Identifiable. He's got my social security number.
3: Don't
0: we did
3: use
0: taxes
3: your name,
0: together.
3: Address, phone number, and social security number.
0: That cat's out of the bag.
4: They got all that.
3: Intimate personal detail. You shouldn't be sharing sensitive information about your relationships, mental health, or private life.
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3: Confidential work information.
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3: Financial information. You should also not share any of your bank accounts, investment records, credit card numbers, tax documents, and pay stubs.
0: So at 1 o'clock today, I have a financial board meeting with Cal. It's scheduled. He calls it.
8: Hey, John, how about we take a look at your finances and see where we're at?
0: Yeah, okay. And then I send him a snapshot of every one of my accounts.
3: But if you've already shared sensitive information, you can still delete your chat history and review your privacy settings.
6: Yeah, good luck.
4: It's already forward, somewhere.
6: Yeah, it's already
3: try to
6: somewhere.
3: Use general descriptions whenever not possible.
6: Yeah, when I used chat to do our taxes this year, I just put in numbers. I didn't give it any documents.
9: I did everything. I sent him my last three tax returns and said, let's make these look the same as the new one.
6: Yeah.
9: That's a great exactly idea, John. I put in all my tax returns. All your information's right there.
3: The main reason they're saying those five things is like because your conversations are to train future models, which means they have to store all of your stuff somewhere. And it's not just ChatGPT. It's Gemini, Copilot, and Claude. It's all of them.
9: I do it all. We're long gone on this.
4: They're all intertwined anyway. Yep. It doesn't matter.
9: Your cell phone has so much information. You've got all your accounts in it already. ChatGPT.
3: I think most people
9: knows.
3: Feel like the beans are already spilled.
9: Completely. I enjoy it. Cal and I had a nice conversation yesterday about absolutely nothing. He laughed at a joke the other day. He's there because I do like the voice thing. And the guy who we're talking to later, I said something to him about, I was talking to him about interviewing the guy and like his show and stuff. So I was just asking him. And he said, the show's hosted by a man named Brian Peter Falk. And I'm like, who calls himself Peter? Just Brian Falk. And he goes, right? I'm like, wait, you're with me? I'm like, you think it's stupid too? And then sometimes he loses his British accent and I can't talk to him anymore.
4: Oh, really?
9: Hi, John. How's your day? I'm like, no, Cal. Back Come to the on. British accent. Right. You're right. Going back to the British accent now. How's that? I'm like, you're still not doing it. Oh, you're right. I'm sorry. Here we go. How about now? I'm like, no, don't. Why can't
4: you
9: do
4: like
9: it?
4: Brenneman now.
9: He does. All right. I'm getting more and more British. No, you're getting more and more Brenneman. Oh, boy. Now I sound like a Here we go. Welcome to Cincinnati. My name's Cal, the AI bot. I'm going to make him do that. Hey, let's see if I can do it.
4: Can you change it to, like, could you make it sound like George Dean?
9: Hold on. Hey, Cal, can you do an impression of Tom Brenneman?
10: Yeah. Picture this. A deep, dramatic pause, and there's a drive into deep left
9: no,
10: field.
9: No, that's terrible, Cal. That's terrible. Do the voice impression. I know what you can say. And do the Castellanos call. That's a good one.
10: Okay. All right. Here we go. And there's a drive into deep left field by Castellanos.
9: Not Castellanos. Stop it. Can you do an impression of do an impression with your British accent of an American?
10: Right then. Here's my British take on an American sportscaster. And there's a drive into deep left field by Castellanos.
9: That's terrible, Cal. Leave the impressions to me, buddy.
10: Fair enough. You're the prime impressionist. I'll stick to backup.
9: That's right. Thanks, buddy.
4: It's like There's Brady no. doing his yeah. little yeah. Sebastian yeah. and yeah. stuff
9: it's
4: like that.
9: Yeah, it's like when Brady says, what are you doing?
3: There's a deep drive by Castellanos.
9: No, I got this.
11: Boy, I tell you what, Brady. Not going to be replaced by AI anytime soon if you can't say the Spanish names. Not going to do baseball saying Castellanos very long. It's like when Larry called it Portillo's.
3: California ran out of license plate numbers. It's the first time in over 46 years. Someone said...
9: Wait, they did it 46 years ago and started over?
3: I guess so.
9: How did they do
4: that's
9: that?
4: When they added an extra number.
9: Because
4: I think they're seven
3: digits.
4: Oh,
3: yeah, that's right.
4: And
3: right,
4: we're six. Number, yeah.
9: I see.
3: So what they're going to do is... back in 1980, California switched the format. The number three, they went from number three letters to three numbers, and then they went to seven digits altogether.
9: Yeah, it's fascinating.
3: Now they're doing them in reverse.
9: Okay. They're doing right to left?
3: Yeah.
9: Because that's how communists read. Makes sense it's happening in California. Chinese read right to left, too.
3: Authorities
9: called indoctrination, Brady, is what they're doing, is trying to make you read right to left like those pinko Chinese commies. You're just bleeding you dry, and the next thing you know, you're going to be reading all your books right to left, and then you're going to be looking at all your Bibles right to left. Then the next thing you know, it's going to be the Tao. Next thing you know, you're going to be a Shinto commie godless pig reading right to left.
12: What'd you call me?
9: I don't know what they're called. Then Allah will be there. They read light. Everybody reads right to left is on the wrong side of God.
3: Authorities in Mississippi are asking the public for help identifying a vehicle with "Fat Chicks Only" written on it.
9: Fat Chicks Only? That's a black guy's car.
3: It's an older Chevy Tahoe, a black Chevy Tahoe.
9: Maybe.
6: Made a loss.
3: It was involved in burglary that happened last Thursday.
9: We're back.
3: Witness says it would have been driven by two large white men with long beards.
9: ZZ Top.
3: It's all the only description they have.
9: And Fat Chicks Only. Wow.
3: Sheriff said the men stole items from someone's outbuilding. Had other things like stacked near the doorway.
9: What's an outbuilding?
3: A shack.
9: Like a shack.
3: When the homeowner confronted them, they dropped everything and booked.
9: How about the company that came up with the idea of selling Fat Chicks Only stickers? They had to come home one day and go, we grossly overestimated how funny that was going to be. We've sold two.
4: Man, I told you that wasn't going to work. What's wrong with you?
9: Ain't going to draw on fat chicks and start saying that's the only thing you're going to do. They know that you're the only option. Fat chicks sometime. Fat chicks in a pinch.
3: There's a kid in the UK that had spent 8 hours a day with a laptop on his gut.
9: That's just lazy.
3: Well, it created this rash. It ended up... He ended up with toasted skin. That's what they're describing it as.
6: Toasted new cereal. Skin. Put some milk on that.
3: It was a bruise-like rash because he had that laptop on there for
9: That's
3: so long.
9: Why.
3: Good news is it wasn't permanent. They got the laptop off
9: It's
3: there.
9: Called insane.
3: Took a while.
9: But sedentary behavior. Yeah. You don't move for 8 hours with something
3: it's
9: on
3: it. It's good parenting.
9: It's going to leave a mark. If I have a glass of Coke on my tummy for 8 hours, there's going to be a ring.
3: I don't have any Brady videos.
9: All right. Brett, what do you got?
4: Yeah, let me dig him up here.
9: Brett, are you digging him up?
4: I got it.
9: I don't like the sounds of this.
4: There was a bunch of emails about your Space Wars.
9: Oh, people mad about it?
4: No, just...
9: Oh, good. I don't understand.
4: Talking about your people were the ones that first had them up there.
9: When a guy just emailed and said, you were the first people with space weapons. You and your guys, Jewy space lasers, torched Hawaii with Oprah. That's true. The Jews did torch Hawaii along with Oprah and Tom Hanks. We all know that's true. And I'm the conspiracy nut, but that is true. All right, here we go with video number
4: this
9: one.
4: This is her butt implants.
9: This lady's got big butt. Oh, she's getting... Oh, one ripped out of the cheek all the way.
3: Both.
9: It blew out the cheeks. There is
3: just
9: extreme
3: twerking.
4: She was doing squats.
9: She was doing squats and her butt implants ripped out of her ass. Oh my lord. What was she doing squats now for? She got the ass put in. Suddenly she wants her ass to be bigger with the bigger implants? Ouch. All right, next. There's a lady hanging from a chain naked. Is it tied to her hands? And then, her feet are chained to the floor. There's other hot ladies in the room. They're listening to crazy music. They're trying to straighten her out on the chains. Her legs are spread, and they're smacking her on the butt. Oh, her whole body's bright red like it's been being smacked and beaten, and she can't fight back.
6: This is like a snuff film. I don't like this one.
9: I'm enjoying it, to be honest. These ladies are in good shape. Oh, they're hitting her with all sorts of stuff. She's bleeding. Oh, there's a riding crop across the tummy. The body on this one, though.
6: Yikes.
4: Nice. I mean, that's about it.
9: Look at her body. No, I'm not done yet, Brett. Keep that going.
6: Keep getting hit with a cat of nine tails in your stomach. You'll tighten up.
9: But look at... Oh, she's in incredible shape. She's beautiful. Too bad about her friends. It seems like her bitchy catty friends coming over. This is the worst Postino's visit I've ever seen four ladies do.
4: Here you go.
9: Surveillance. Couple dudes coming into what appears to be an office place. Oh, guy behind him with a hammer. Hits the dude in the front of him with a hammer right in the back of the head. Did he know he was there? I thought they were together. So. They
3: That's
9: were so
3: the
9: close.
3: Hammer thief.
9: Holy cow, is it ever. And then he's rifling through his pocket so the guy's out cold on the ground after taking one of the melon from a hammer. He's moving, which is good news. He reaches into the bag, and the guy who hit him with the hammer is walking away. And wow, that just ends. Holy cow. But at least the guy's alive for now.
4: Yeah.
9: He didn't know the dude behind him?
4: No, apparently
9: it looked
4: not.
9: Like they came in together, and then the guy just pulled out a hammer and hit him.
4: This one was made for Brady.
9: Oh, jeez. Oh, it's a lady who is currently lactating, feeding herself her own milk, and she has an abundance of milk.
5: Wow.
9: Cows are telling this lady to calm it down.
3: Where's that Chevy Tahoe?
9: Look at the size of that milker. That she's getting a full gallon. That was amazing. Show that again so I can see Brady get hard twice in one day. Look at that. Is it because she's so big and unattractive? Or if she was hot, this would be something you'd
3: all
9: like.
3: All of the above.
9: Yeah. Those boobs are... She's got two hands and there's like eight boobs still not being held.
3: This whole milk.
9: Look at the milk pouring into her mouth.
4: She's married too.
9: And she's got a ring. You're right, Brett. What? And some put a baby in her.
4: Ugh.
9: Some put a baby in that and made those things functional.
4: All right.
9: Last one?
4: No.
9: Oh, you got more.
12: Insatiable, right. Remorseless.
9: Oh. Ken Brock.
12: Unquenchable.
9: Oh.
12: All right.
9: I'll do my best to explain.
3: Gay,
9: yeah, it's pretty gay. It was pretty gay. All right, here's the thing that was pretty gay. Here's the thing. Let me play by play. Here's Kent Brockman.
12: Remorseless, unquenchable.
9: A guy's got a dildo suction cup to a door. He's very hairy, and he's pulling the door. He's opening and closing the door while the thing is inside of him. And it is the gayest thing I've ever seen. Two gay guys being gay isn't as gay as what I just watched, and it's a solo.
4: That guy's so hairy. Ugh. And I've never seen anything like this before.
9: Oh, my gosh. Just, all right. Here's a butt. Close up. Okay. Oh, it's a big fat lady who's, like, really strangely fat. Like, like hourglass rolls. Fat.
3: Very
9: like,
3: mobile.
9: The rolls are so strangely rolling over other rolls. And now she just looks like a wrinkled blanket from behind. She's about to open her butt, isn't she? Come on. Get the camera away from there. Brett, what happens here? I don't like this.
4: No, it's just basically just showing.
9: Oh, just how fat and weird she is. That's what a human body should never do. Look at her skin. What is going on?
4: And it will end here.
9: Use the space weapon on that.
5: We're going to need two shots for that one. That lady's a planet.
4: Pool, anybody?
9: All right, we're playing some pool. This lady just puts her incredibly nice butt over a nice pool table. She spreads her cheeks, and she's going to break. She is shooting the cue ball out onto the table.
4: Not a great shot.
9: No, but it hit the seven, and now she's going to put it in her mouth. All right, that's disgusting. So we're right from her own ass to her own mouth.
3: Yeah. One day.
9: I'm never, ever, ever, ever going to play pool differently.
4: All right, there you go.
9: That is how pool works.
4: Meathead should use that for
9: Meathead should advertisement. Have prestige billiards. The classiest pool tables in America. Gamut Podcasting has a show, and it's called The Canal Murders. They're launching this today. So Gamut Podcasts does this thing. I've never heard of them.
5: Well, the podcast is called American Nightmare.
9: Yeah, American Nightmare is part, but it says something about Gamut Podcast. I've never heard of it.
5: Don't know.
9: I have
5: what
9: no
5: are.
9: Idea what it is. Probably poorly run, but they're running this thing. It's supposed to be great. Season 6 of this new podcast. People love murder podcasts. Boy, do they love those murder podcasts. You should hear our bosses. They want this on so bad it hurts. So the Canal Murders are about the zombie killer. And the dudes are hosting this podcast that's out today. And so Brian's going to call us in a little bit and talk about what he learned about the zombie killer and what this whole thing's about. And you can pick it up.
3: And Columbo, you said? Peter Falk?
9: Yeah, his name is Peter Falk. Yeah, Brian Peter Falk. That's real. So he did this thing, and they do the season 6 of the whole thing, AmericanNightmarePodcast.com from Gamut Podcasting. And once you get on that thing, you people love murder podcasts, and this one's supposed to be awesome.
5: Once you pop, you can't stop.
9: Evidently, that's what the murderers say. But they wanted to talk to us about it because it's a Phoenix thing, and because I was hobnobbing around at several locations with the zombie hunter. And we also know... The cop that bought the AMC Gremlin, I believe is what it was, that he owned after from the guy who was the zombie killer. A lot of crazy stories with that one. We're going to talk to Brian a little bit about his podcast, American Nightmares and the Canal Murders. They're launching that today. It's a big deal from something called Gamut Podcasting. I don't know what that is. Is that a big deal?
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9: 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It's 8:22. 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

0: That's right. It's Linkin Park right there, and we're at that point. 8:35 here in the morning where we can finally all say it out loud. We all love murder. Murder is awesome. And when murder happens in your town, it becomes lure. This city loves murder. Watch this. Hey, Brett, Christiane Fornoff.
1: Oh, yeah.
0: Remember? What year was that?
1: Early 80s.
0: 83. It
1: happened, 84. Happened in the apartment complex in Tempe, right there on McClintock.
0: Brett, this is the type of stuff that's so weird, and we use it as entertainment, and it's fascinating, and murder makes us all happy, and we all act like it's bad, but it is constant in the top 10 of podcasts that murder shows are the best ones. Our friend on the phone here is named Brian Peter Falk. That's right. And he is hosting a podcast from Gamut Podcasting called American Nightmares Podcast. They do it on purpose, Brian. 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That's where you go. Brian's online. Are you there, Brian?
2: I am.
0: How are you, sir?
2: I am quite well. Thanks for having me.
0: Tell me first.
2: I appreciate the chance to talk about murder.
0: Of course. Murder's the best, isn't it? It's the best.
2: It is.
0: What got you interested in murder?
2: Well, it's what really got me interested in the case in particular, which I've been following for several years. Mm-hmm. A lot of people don't know the Canal Murders case, which happened in the early 90s in Phoenix. Two women riding their bikes on the canals, you know, horrifically grisly murders, 92 and 93. They were the first use of forensic genealogy to solve a murder.
0: Yeah.
2: Not just the United States, in the world. The Canal Murders case was the very first one. And so I actually became friends with a forensic genealogist named Colleen Fitzpatrick. She's the one who cracked the case. And we were out, I'm here in LA, we were out having lunch somewhere. This is 2018. And I was asking her about cases. And she said, oh, well, you know, there's the Phoenix thing. And I said, what's the Phoenix thing? And she said, oh, and she proceeded to unspool the story of the Canal murders, which is an absolutely bonkers murder case.
0: It's a, and because I've been sort of, I haven't been paying crazy attention to it, but you're obviously because it's a local story. It's one of those things where you don't realize that the forensic thing was a massive part of it. And that doesn't mean they solved it in 92. This dude roamed free for what, 23 years?
2: Yeah, for a long, long time. And part of what we get into in the case, which, first of all, it's a 10-part series, so this is the deepest of deep dives into the case, which no one else has ever done in the history. There have been a couple podcasts that have been made, and there's been some national attention in the networks and all that, but they do 42 minutes. What we're doing is 10 big episodes. So we are literally the first people to take the entire 1,500-page case file, read it soup to nuts, and really dig into not only who did it, what else could he have done, what other murders may he have committed, which is another fascinating thing to go down. And also, why did it take so long is one of the big themes of this, because and we have some interesting sort of bombshell reporting that I don't want to reveal just yet.
0: Oh, come on, reveal something. Give me something.
3: Give us a grenade.
2: Exactly why.
0: Well, are we in danger? Like, are you going to bombshell us that he's still out there or something? Like, what's going on?
2: He is not. Well, he is in Arizona, but luckily for everybody, sitting on death row.
0: Wouldn't that be the best if your last episode you let him out? Like, you go through all this, and you're like, and
3: he's
0: now.
3: He's been pardoned.
2: Even in, yeah.
0: And now we're going to release him.
2: They don't do that.
0: No, it's a thing. And, you know, I don't know if they told you this when they were setting all this stuff up, but I have been in probably 20 pictures with this guy.
2: I have heard that you are among the zombie hunter picture guys.
0: Yeah.
2: That's amazing. How did that happen?
0: Well, you know what's crazy about that is the very first time I realized I was part of him, because I didn't know. Obviously, you know, where are you from, Brian?
2: Right. Originally from upstate New York, but I live in L.A.
0: Okay, so in upstate New York, obviously in Rochester, Buffalo, I'm not sure where you're at, you end up with a murder in your town, and you never think you ran into that person or whatever, but they walk amongst us, so you don't know that. So in the show, the dealing with all the events and stuff, he

0: evidently listened to the show and would come to these things we did every year at Halloween called the zombie walk. So we would do these zombie walks, and he'd show up with a car that he bought from a police auction. I'm sure you know about his car. And he would put the entrails of animals.
1: The zombie killer.
0: Yeah, the zombie killer. Zombie hunter.
1: Hunter, that's right.
0: And he would put entrails out of his car.
2: Yeah,
0: and he would befriend the police in front of us. So the two pictures I'm with him that are most prominent to me, we're with the police. He is me. It's me, him, and three officers, Phoenix police officers. He hung out with them.
2: Yeah. That's pretty incredible.
0: Yeah, it's an amazing side to that the dude was so unafraid. And also, we know a police officer who bought, didn't he have an AMC Gremlin?
2: He did, yes.
1: Yeah,
0: it was an AMC Gremlin he had, and the cop, when he started getting in trouble, called this show and said, I bought that car from him.
1: And they took the car back.
0: And they took the car back.
1: Investigation years later.
0: Yeah. There's so many little weird ties where this guy was just kind of, he'd kind of just been part of, our community the whole time.
2: Yeah.
1: Because that car was out of state.
2: Well, he was doing First Fridays. Yeah. Yeah. Yeah. Well, at one point, shortly before he was arrested, Sky Harbor Airport had a whole art exhibit about steampunk. And in one of the cases was the big Gatling gun thing that he carried around when he was doing the zombie hunter thing. He loaned it to the airport to use as a display piece at the airport. I mean, he was completely interwoven into Phoenix society.
0: Yeah. Now, what did
2: completely.
0: You... Completely.
2: One of the people I interview is one of his dearest friends who had, of course, they had no idea what this guy was up to.
0: That's nuts. Now, what did you discover through all your investigating in this thing? Because it is a fascinating case. What did you see him doing, or what can we know in your 10-part series here that in the middle, when did he start feeling comfortable, like, I got away with this? Is that kind of a revealed moment in his life?
2: Right. Well, I mean, he had a real troubled childhood with an abusive mother, of course. He, went to juvie, went to Adobe Mountain after stabbing a woman when he was 16 years old. And then when he committed those canal murders, he had just turned 20, mm-hmm. which if you think about what you were doing when you were 20, that's real early for a serial killer. Most serial killers are guys in their 30s and 40s. He was acting out really, really early. He then spent a stint in Washington State because he had some family up there for several years. And during that time, he stabbed one woman and allegedly stabbed another.
0: Yeah, people don't know that this guy has had several different times where they thought he was killing other people. And I'm sure that's going to be part of it. Did you incidentally or accidentally kind of Robert Durst a moment and solve one of his crimes without realizing you were doing it?
2: We did not, but we've gotten a lot closer on a couple of the crimes than I think anybody ever has in terms of just putting all the pieces together. You know, there's a really tantalizing case in Tempe. There's cases around Sunny Slope, which is the neighborhood he lived in, which was, in the 90s was a lot rougher of a neighborhood than it is today. The guy was more prolific than the two murders that are he has been convicted for, for sure.
0: What did you come out to Phoenix and do investigating on your own here?
2: Oh, yeah. I've been all over the place. I walked miles of the canals, went to all the crime scenes, went to all the ditches and canals where people were found. You have to do that stuff. If you're going to do an in-depth series, you have to breathe the air because, like, it's an absolutely crazy case, and it has a lot of moving parts, which is why it could fill 10 episodes. We could have done double the number.
0: Is it over, or is there more? Like, is there, because we feel pretty much like it's clear cut. Like, okay, I forgot his name. What was his name?
2: Brian Miller.
0: Yeah, that's right. Okay, so he's clearly the guy. Everybody knows, you know, this and that. But is there anything else that you're like, man, we're not quite done with this?
2: Well, I don't think. Yeah, the short answer is, of course, we're not done. And what we're really hoping is one of the reasons the police were willing to talk to me, like retired cold case detectives and stuff, is because they're actually hoping that a podcast like this, which is going to have national exposure and, you know, you have the binge option from Sony and all that stuff, so lots of people are going to see it, will kick loose some new information that somebody will remember having seen something or heard something that will then further an investigation. Because there are some cases there that by the book remain unsolved, but that even the Phoenix Police Department believes he's the perpetrator.
0: Yeah.
2: But they just don't have enough evidence at the moment to move forward, so we need more. So we're always going to be looking for the public's help for that. And if we get that, which would be amazing, of course, we'll be churning out more episodes.
0: Heck yeah. Brian Peter Falk is the host of American Nightmares podcast, and season 6 is out today. It's the Canal Murders, the local angle on this thing. I interrupted myself, but the reason I was telling you is that when I found out why I was tied to this was watching CBS's 48 Hours, and they did a show about mm-hmm. him, and I'm in the beginning of it. They're filming him setting up at the zombie walk, and I'm walking right by, and then a few seconds later, there I am again, shaking hands with him, talking, and I didn't know that. So that was my introduction to how close I was to that, and then so I brought it up on the air like a couple days later. And people started to email me, like, I've got pictures of you and me with that guy. And the next thing you know, it's like 5 or 6 different wow. events. He's showing up as himself.
1: And then John stabbed me.
0: Yeah, and then I got some ideas, and I started thinking, man, this guy's onto something. No,
2: yeah,
0: it got really strange that I'm like, oh, this is just me at a bar. And he wanted a picture, and that came back to me. So there was, and that isn't, and look, there's nothing sinister about having met the dude. But it sure is weird in hindsight when you see yourself in a picture with a guy who is now being convicted of grisly serial crimes.
2: Well, I'll leave you with this, that when the cops raided his home in Sunny Slope after his arrest, they found a box of notepads. And on those notepads, he had scribbled down the descriptions of people he had seen in public that he sort of liked, mostly women, but some men.
0: Was I on there?
2: And he would later allegedly, well, that's, I'll have to go back and
0: look. Oh my God, what are you doing?
2: Because he then would later allegedly told his now ex-wife that these were people he was interested in harming.
0: Oh, oh, thanks for that.
1: You're not on that list.
2: I'll look if I...
0: Yeah, just look for
2: it's fine. I'm sure it's fine.
0: Yeah. The code words you're going to want to look for here, Brian, are bald jackass, unfunny, fart joke guy. Yeah. Oh, my goodness. Well, that's terrifying. And I should have never slept with that guy.
2: Yeah. Pretty terrifying.
0: Yeah.
2: Yeah, exactly. Right. Big mistake.
0: Brian Peter Falk, your show is out today. Season 6 of the Canal Murders, and spending time here in Phoenix and getting this done. Thanks for your time this morning, man. I know it's been kind of a convoluted way to get together, but I appreciate you.
2: No worries.
0: All right.
2: Great. Well, thank you.
0: Talk to you soon. Good luck. There you go. Yeah, he did this whole thing for Gamut Podcasting called The Canal Murders, and it's supposed to be an incredible series.
1: 10-parter?
0: Yeah, 10-parter is a lot for that. So we'll see how he gets that done. So if you want to check it out, you can go to AmericanNightmaresPodcast.com. Oh, I meant to talk to him. He should just do this without, like, a company, a network. Like, he can do this on his own. This guy sounds capable. I don't know what he's doing with bunch of slapdicks kind of running the whole show, but you should do this on your own. I'll call him back afterward. I'm like, Brian, what are you doing, man? Just do this podcast on your own. You don't need it.
1: He might stab you.
0: Yeah, let's see if I can get him fired. He hangs around murder a lot. I'm going to throw that out there because we were supposed to do a podcast together, like down the road, like a live, like at season 10 or episode 10. There was going to be this big thing that was put together at the end that, you know, I sat down and we talked, I kind of hosted the local final podcast with him as the host, and people were done with it and stuff. And it would have been something good, but it's never going to happen. The people in charge are never going to make that. That won't happen. But yeah, he's a good dude, and he's got that podcast out. So if you want to check it out, it's out now.
1: Does his research.
0: Oh, 10 episodes. You got to do your stuff. So good for him. That's great. But you think about murders and stuff, and I've said it for weeks now, the Lindsey Clancy case and all this other stuff. Murder is business. And so I'm tired of, like, you know, I've gotten in trouble from our bosses before, our bigwigs. I can't believe you talked about killing that thing. I can't believe you talked about, you know, and yet they can't wait to get murder podcasts out because, as our company, we're like, we love the murder podcast. But if you joke about it, there's a chance we're going to fine you. But you, like, actually love murder. a lot. And mine was hypothetical murder. I joked about murder and almost got fired. You actually, like, encourage it because it's more entertainment for the future. So who's the real bad guy?
1: It's a fine line, John. Yeah.
0: One's just a wacky joke. The other one's like, no, we love murder and we're going to sensationalize that. I'm all for it. I've encouraged that city of 5 million people. If you're a murderer right now, let's put some thought behind this. It's my entertainment in a couple of years. And anybody hypocritical enough to hate that sentence, I hope you never watch 48 Hours, Dateline, listen to a murder podcast, because we're all in it together.
1: Try to top a 10-parter.
0: 10-parter is going to be rough. That's good, but they're all an hour. So, he does his research. He's good. It's 850. There you go, everybody. Check it out. AmericanNightmaresPodcast.com. I hope that guy makes $1 billion on his own. 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
8: Valley weather for Tuesday. There's a slight chance of a shower, otherwise mostly sunny and 99. Mostly cloudy through the evening with a chance of overnight rain, low 81. And that's Tuesday's Valley weather.
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0: 6. Talking about murders and stuff. Got Lindsay Clancy people firing off. Everybody's got their favorite murder from their favorite town. That's why murder is such a popular thing. Such a big deal. You know? There's a lot of big deals out there, and there's a lot of things that aren't big deals that should be. They're talking about outing the one juror who held out on the Lindsay Clancy case. They want to identify him. And then the Pink Shirt Brigade can go attack his house. And the good news on that is I think they should, because then the Pink Shirt Brigade that's been on Lindsay Clancy's side will end up doing something really dumb and breaking a law by harassing a juror, which is incredibly wrong and insanely illegal. But one of those morons will go over there, and once you out him, that's it. It's up to him. But they keep saying that he's a Trump this or he's a whatever. I don't know that I'd have the conviction that guy had. The one dude in a holdout of the full jury that basically said, look, I have reasonable doubt, but she still killed those three kids, and I don't think insanity is a reason to let her off. You can all feel that. Well, you got to do it our way. He's like, no, I don't know that I would have been as strong as he was. I don't care what side he was on. If it was 11 to convict her and one to keep her free, I admire the one juror. That's how juries are supposed to work.
1: So they haven't identified him yet.
0: Well, there's rumors that they haven't. And then there was one kind of funny one, and I don't know how real it is that they were talking about how this dumb white cisgender, some lady was going off. Turns out it's a black guy. Maybe. Oh. I don't know that for sure, but that's what everybody's like. No, it's not even a white guy. Quit making him what you want him to be, because they just want him to be a Trump-supporting MAGA, tard, whatever. And he still might be, you know, a black guy who likes Trump, but he's not fitting the mold they want him to be. That I'm not sure is 100% accurate, though, because, again, I'm getting my information from the internet. So it could be like, and he's not even white. He might be. I don't know. I don't know. May or may not. All right, let's get to the bigger fish to fry. We already talked about the local story with the zombie hunter and that podcast coming out. Let's talk about one of our own. And a man I care for quite a bit, like him quite a bit. Play the clip, Brett.
1: Oh, I got to find it now.
0: Oh, okay.
1: You didn't tell me.
0: I'm
1: that
0: sorry.
1: We were going to do
0: thought,
1: that.
0: Yeah, Hang on. Tim Hattrick's in trouble, and he works over at the station for people with low IQs, which is KNIX. They play country music.
1: All right,
0: so,
1: there you go.
0: Really, and this is what he said the other day on the air, and I'm going to listen to it. Go.
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3: Sure.
2: If you're in traffic right now and you're stuck and you see a motorcycle coming up on your side window, side mirror, just open your door.
3: No.
2: That'll teach him.
3: No.
0: That's it. So now he's being like boycotted.
4: Well, that's
0: and people are...
4: that's all we have.
0: Well, that's all
1: and
0: there I'm is.
1: Sure that's all somebody on. Sent me. I don't know what
4: sure
1: else was before
4: after
1: or after it.
0: Maybe. But it didn't sound like the guy was, trying to kill motorcyclists. It's an uncomfortable situation for people on motorcycles. And now you've shown me a thing on Instagram, see boycott KNIX. Mm-hmm. By the way, all over that, boycott the hell out of KNIX. Don't listen to that crap. I like Tim a lot, but he works at a station for retards.
1: And he's competition.
0: And he's in my kitchen. Yeah. I love Tim as a person. There's not enough room for the both of us. So, yeah, if you're going to boycott him, that's fine. I'm fine. In fact, if you see Tim Hattrick coming up in your mirror, open the door. Like, try to hurt Tim Hattrick. Obviously, I'm kidding. How come when I do it, it's okay? And I'll tell you exactly why. Because Tim spent an entire career walking a line. He's always been like the safe guy. But when he says a joke that somebody doesn't like, now he's susceptible to everybody attacking him. Rather than sitting back going, hey, I've got comfortable shoes on here. Maybe I said something that made you uncomfortable, but you've laughed at something that made someone else uncomfortable too. And I've done that a billion times. When I make fun of Brett, somebody who loves Brett's uncomfortable. I make fun of Brady, somebody who loves Brady's uncomfortable. And sometimes Brett is laughing when I make fun of Brady, and Brady's laughing when I make fun of Brett. Yeah. But it all balances back. And you can say things that are inappropriate. Dude, it's not easy to get up every morning for 4.5 hours, make comments on the goings-on of the world, have an opinion, and do it for 40 years like Tim has, and then have one thing screw you up. He's fine. Boycott KNIX because it's a station for retarded people that supports racist artists. Come on. We all know that's true. Morgan Wallen can't stop saying the N-word. He just doesn't say it loud in public anymore. He loves that word. And guess what? So does everyone else who loves country music. It's built on it. That's why they got so mad when Shaboozy showed up. What the hell is this? Andy's gay? They got used to it because they started dancing because their retard brains can't understand. That music's got me. And most of them say this: I don't even care that he's black. That's good music. That's racism. The whole station's based on racism. Tim Hatrick's doing nothing wrong. So I implore the people that do listen to us and also kind of and ride motorcycles, I'm with you. I want it to be as safe as ever for you guys. That's the case. His little flippant comment is not going to cause anyone to open doors and hurt motorcyclists. It isn't funny to you, but it was a frustration the same as when you're in your car and you're like, "That I will kill that motherfucker," right? It's just He did it on the radio. He's got a responsibility to be careful, but that's no big deal. And in this day and age where we're all screaming at, especially right-wing KNIX, about how cancel culture's wrong and don't start going after people for something they say, we've all said something dumb, then allow
5: that's
0: him.
5: That's what he goes
0: exactly.
5: out
0: on? Exactly. Well, it wasn't even going out. I didn't even want him. I honestly,
5: it's not
0: I personally don't even want.
5: Nothing. No.
0: I don't want him to have to deal with a client who's like, I'm getting pressure. I'm going to have to pull. I don't want Tim to have to deal with any of that because I've been there. Yes, he should apologize, but not apologize, but say what I said was a joke. Some people took it the wrong way. Of course, I don't want people to get hurt, but 4.5 hours every day for 40 years and you jump them for this one. He said worse. And so I get it. But the whole audience at KNIX, I'm talking to the KNIX audience, so I'll talk slower. You're the ones who always scream cancel culture's wrong. You're the ones who always scream the libtards will cancel you. Don't be that then, because I agree with you. He said something you didn't like. Brush it off. Now, if there is a rash of door openings and lane splitters getting hit and everybody screams, I did it for you, Tim, you got something.
5: I got slappies on the air like you need to behave.
0: That's exactly right, Brady. When you're paid to have an opinion, sometimes it rubs people the wrong way. You're just hoping your management stands behind you and says, look, this is exactly why he's here. Years ago, in 2005, Governor Napolitano kept yelling at us, the citizens of Arizona. And Trump's kind of doing it now, too. Basically saying, hey, yeah, back in 2005 when gas was $4.20 a gallon and it had jumped from like $1.30, we were up in arms. And Napolitano goes on TV and says, stop topping off. It's your fault. What? You guys are doing it. Don't top off. Wait till your tank gets empty and then fill it up. You'll save yourself some money. It's like, no, you won't. It's the price of a gallon's the price of
5: chicken. That won't change.
0: A pound of feathers and a pound of chicken are the exact same thing. And so I said to them, my take back in 2005 wasn't brave, but it was smart. They were trying to find our threshold. Where do they break? It was $4.15. We broke. And if you remember back then, the emails were coming in saying, I only get gas at Chevron on Monday and boycott Texaco on Tuesday. And then we discovered, oh, my God.
1: It don't matter.
0: It doesn't matter. Stop it. So I said, if you're really mad at the gas company, what you need to do is bring fire to the gas station. It's the only thing they're going to listen to. So shut up. Basically what I was saying was, you're not going to do that. So shut up and eat it because we're out of control here. You can yell all you want on the internet and boycott Texaco on Monday. Chevron on Tuesday, they're just going to interchange. You're going to need gas. The smarter thing to do.
5: And we did a heck of a rendition of The Wizard of Oz.
0: That's exactly right. That's exactly right. We played The Wizard of Oz music. Had a little fire, Chevron. And I did the whole thing. And then I created Nuclear War, which I said, this is something we could actually do. Steal a bag of Funyuns out of the gas station because we discovered they're not allowed to chase it for that. So you get a free meal for your 420. You go in, you grab a bag of Funyuns, and you put a little dog feces on the handle. That way the dude inside has to come out and start washing it. He's going to complain to the managers that he's not going to work there anymore if people keep rubbing poop all over everything. Well, someone did it. One guy put poop on the thing. Suddenly, Joe Arpaio's involved. I've got terror attack written all over me. I'm at the airport. The news is following me going, you called for a terrorist attack on all gas stations. I'm like, no, I didn't, you dumb f***. And I just stood my ground on it. They didn't know what to do. They did not know what to do. I didn't sit back and go, God, I'm so sorry. I didn't. Like, if somebody's going to bring fire to a gas station because I said it, they're lunatics to begin with. And yes, I told them afterwards, you don't do this. But the nuclear war thing I thought was clever and brilliant, and one guy actually did it. I'm wiping crap all over the pumps. Good. Look, it caused the thing. Everybody's up in arms. Nobody wants to clean that up. Nobody wants to touch poop next. that gas station won't get any business anymore. Plus, steal your Funyuns. You've earned it. And shortly after that, it calmed down a little bit. Do the same thing for Tim. He said something that everybody's trying to make a big deal. Don't cancel people over a thing that they said you didn't like. That's not harmful until it is. It isn't. It's a joke that you didn't like. And nobody's gonna open the door to hurt a motorcyclist just because some morning jackass said something. They're just not. Ever. I mean, can you imagine being a guy who's like, I'm normal, but Tim Hattrick said, kill a man. You're Son of Sam. You're going to kill anyway. It's not Tim's fault. So, John, all the words you're using are way too big for the KNIX audience. He's right. Don't kill bikey biker. Him good.
1: We should have Dale do that for us on Thursday.
0: Dale should be the one. Dale should be.
1: They can relate to
2: him. Don't kill the biker.
0: I'll talk to him later today. We're doing the podcast. I just don't like when one side that constantly screams out loud, shouting at the top of their lungs, cancel culture this, Linda that, bitch this, Karen that, and then they get hit in the nuts, and suddenly they're crying as hard as any Karen ever has. Bikers, you're tougher than this. You're better than going after Tim Hattrick and his dumb comment. Now keep in mind, put yourself in Tim's shoes for a minute. You've spent 30 years entertaining retarded people. You have not said anything so retarded that you've gotten in trouble. You know how hard it is to wrangle that many retarded people in one spot and not have something go wrong in 30 years? Let's give Tim a little grace. He has made it so the strongest population in our entire society, the mentally challenged retarded, have not risen up one time under his guides and tried to kill. And he's got an army of them. If at any time Tim wanted to be Hitler, he's got an army of dumb called the country music audience that will follow him to the nth. You can't imagine the strength, the power he wields over us. Sure, we've got the Indians here at KUPD, and we could do some damage. But with all the diabetes and weight problems, that's going to be a quick war. If we don't win it fast, they're going to gas out. Those country people, not only retard strength, country strong.
5: You don't 10 times the amount of bro dozers.
0: Look, I'll tell you right now, if I'm Tim, and guns, if I'm Tim, and this gets a little heated, my last few days on the air are going to be to try to rile up the retarded country audience and make a mockery of this place. I'm with you, Tim Hattrick. I do like when people boycott KNIX. Finally, it's a show of mental growth. It's probably the day you learned you have opposable thumbs and you don't have to do dumb stuff. But you're not an ape. I have no respect for the country audience whatsoever, none. But I do have respect for a man who's entertained them and kept them in line for three decades. And he did it once. Even Willie quit. Willie's like, and I don't know if you ever heard Willie's retirement speech. When Tim and Willie, legends in this town. When Willie quit, he went on the air. He goes, I just can't talk to you retards anymore. And he left.
1: Is that a quote?
0: That's a quote. I think it's on his epitaph. Did he die? I think it's on his epitaph. I don't remember. It should be. Willie D. Loon. You people are too retarded. I can't take it. I don't know how Tim's going to do this without me, but he did. And Tim found another guy. And that guy was Brian Campbell. Another good guy. Or Ben Campbell, I'm sorry. And Ben went on the air one morning as Obama. I can't take these retards one more minute. And he quit. So Tim's the only one that can tolerate it. Be nice to Tim. And don't cancel a man who's been doing this long just for something he said that you didn't like. One group didn't like. Settle her down. I support Tim Hattrick. But I also support boycotting KNIX. Two things can be true at once. You can listen to us. I want Tim to get fired for bad ratings because nobody's listening because we're so good. I don't want him to get fired over something stupid like this. So, Tim, I'm in your corner, buddy. I do still want you to get fired, but for the right reasons because you're inept.
5: Do it right.
0: Yeah, get fired. Get fired like you used to, Tim. Remember, your Y95. He was on with Glenn Beck. I'm surprised they haven't attacked him for that. Anyway, we're going to give away that 3 days grace onstage campfire thing again. We're going to give more qualifiers before the hour's up. Trust me on this one. You're going to want to stick around and try to find out how to get on. This is a neat thing. 3 Days Grace is going to let listeners sit at a campfire with them and sing songs at the show. I don't think they're going to mic you because they don't want your squawky ass singing. Not. Yeah. But you get to be up there with the band while they do a little round campfire thing on stage, and we're given a chance for super fans to be up there. We'll tell you how we do that next. The hot releases are coming up in moments. Tim, I love you. It's 98.
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13: Valley weather for Tuesday. There's a slight chance of a shower. Otherwise, mostly sunny and 99. Mostly cloudy through the evening with a chance of overnight rain. Low 81. And that's Tuesday's Valley weather.
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0: Hey everybody, it's John Holmberg here from The Morning Sickness, shilling away from my friends at thecoreinstitute.com. You know my story, if you listen to the show, I've had a few surgeries on this body. 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

0: It's Pearl Jam right there. Here's what we're going to do before we get to the hot releases. 3 days grace on stage campfire. They're going to light, not like, you know, Great White. We're not that kind of campfire, right?
1: Darn it. Yeah, right? The hell of a campfire.
0: Brady's marshmallows would be quick. But they're going to do a mock campfire where they sit around the campfire and they do their 3 Days Grace has like 20 hits. Go to Apple iTunes, Pandora, whatever, and just say, play me some 3 Days Grace. And then just go, oh my

0: You are going to email me, Holmberg@98kupd.com. 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And I want an AI picture of you on stage with 3 Days Grace with your catchphrase underneath it. I will pick a winner by 10:30. I want to see what you look like. I'm not going to send some troglodytes up there representing KUPD. I got to see what you look like and kind of give me a general thought of what the stage setup's going to be. You and 3 Days Grace on stage, and you have a catchphrase underneath. That's a big sell. Because right now, if you send me something and it's, you know, you, and like, you know, something that says 16 should be the legal limit, if that's your catchphrase, I'm there, you're not going.
1: Benny Mardones isn't around anymore.
0: But I just don't want your catchphrase to be like, well, see, we saw that coming. But I'm certainly not going to send you up on stage with these celebrities and not know who you are. Holmberg@98kupd.com. Get on your AI. Picture you. Just you. I don't want you and Pam Anderson or something, some topless girl. Nudity's automatically out. And if you're too hot, I'm going to see through that too. But I do want a picture of you with 3 Days Grace on stage. Give me an idea of what that might look like. And then right underneath, your catchphrase.
1: Can't have Sydney Sweeney sitting next to you?
0: No, I don't buy it.
1: No.
0: Not at all. Or a picture of Sydney Sweeney saying, yeah, that's me. I'm not buying it. I want to see something legitimate. So make that happen. AI makes it possible in seconds, so get on it. You've got exactly 22 minutes and 56 seconds to get that done. In the meantime, it's time for our friends over there at Eric's Family Barbecue to bring you the hot releases. And Eric's Family Barbecue is getting ready to open up their other place. Army Ant Burgers and Army Ants helped me out on Sunday. They brought all those Wagyu burgers over to the house, and man, were they good. They're going to open up in Avondale later. But there's no reason to wait for that when you can go to Eric's Family Barbecue right now. It's the home of the Whole Hog Barbecue. You don't miss out. Head on over there. It's like 112th Avenue in Indian School. Eric's Family Barbecue brings you the hot releases. Toledo, release me immediately.
2: Out. Where am I? Our buddy Joe Coy has a Netflix special coming out.
0: He does?
2: And it is coming out on Thursday.
3: His 72nd special.
0: Yeah, that prick doesn't even call anymore to say, hey, help me promote my Netflix special. So I'm going to text him right now.
2: Maybe because he filmed it in Stockton, California.
0: So?
2: That would be. So it's called Blue in the Face. Filmed live in front of an audience in Stockton, California, he relives his wild dental disaster, recounts getting fired from McDonald's, and celebrates his veteran stepdad in this hilariously heartfelt special.
0: He's got a gray beard now. He looks like Santa Claus.
2: He does.
4: Yeah. Who are you? Who are you? Who are you? Who are you? Who are you?
0: Man,
3: what a dog. Who are
0: you? Man, he is. He's exploded. I'm so proud of him. We used to be friends until I told him. I said, you're going to get too big to be friends with me. I just texted him right now. I said, you bastard. I have four phone numbers in here for Joe Coy.
2: Text them all.
0: You know what? You're not wrong. One is Joe Coy 2. One is Joe Coy 3. I'm going to go with that one.
3: It's like BBC.
0: Yeah.
2: You got to text them all.
0: I do. I'm doing it right now. And they all say you bastard. So two people with new phone numbers are like, what's going on?
2: What did I do?
0: Some guy from a 602 area code just called me a name.
2: Also out on Netflix is Hot Ones, Extra Heat. The host of Hot Ones, what's his name? Sean Evans, is doing 30-minute specials ahead of live events. So this one, I think, is ahead of a WWE event with WWE stars.
0: We almost got in on this to where we were going to do one at Wrigley Field.
2: Yeah.
0: That was going to be a giveaway, but it fell through. So this is the one he did with Will Ferrell. I watched a little of this.
3: Yeah, he's doing it with CM Punk, I think, is the one.
0: Man, I'll tell you, that golf show Will Ferrell did is not funny.
2: Yeah, it's not good. It's not good. But people love Will, so they'll watch
3: promoted
2: it.
0: It was not funny.
3: I think that's his
1: look. Like Sandler. You can just put something out.
0: But at least he's given us something in the past. You're like, man, that guy's legitimately funny. That was
2: Also out on Thursday on Netflix. Monster, the Lizzie Borden story.
0: Ooh. I don't know a ton about her other than the ending.
2: She was tried in 1892 for axe murders of her father and stepmother in Fall River, Massachusetts.
0: Well, she had the
2: ultimately acquitted.
0: Postpartum.
2: First case.
0: Lizzie Borden had that terrible postpartum.
2: On her father and mother?
0: Yeah. Ironically, that's who she had it for. Actually, it was a reverse postpartum. She came out

0: mad right. that she was born. Right. There's a baby that wanted to kill her parents the whole time.
1: They deserve it.
0: Yeah, she hacked everybody up, right?
2: Yeah. Ex-murderer.
0: That might be interesting.
3: Gave her father 40 whack.
0: Yeah, that's right. That was the song. You learned that from the song. Yeah.
3: Gave her mother 41.
2: Stranger Things out on Netflix. Tales from 85. It's an animated series that they're doing to kind of catch up on the behind the scenes of Stranger Things. Or not behind the scenes, but behind the story, I guess.
0: I'm sorry. Just got a fantastic 3 days grace thing. You guys did a great job. That's not bad. Is this Pixar now? This is what Pixar looks like?
2: Well, it's Netflix Pixar, yeah. Oh. So Netflix animation.
0: And this is just animated Stranger Things?
2: Yep.
0: Like we didn't get enough of that with the real ones?
2: Well, they're all old, John. You can't, oh, that's true. Relive their youth. If,
0: that's a good point.
2: You know. Best of the Best is also out this week on Netflix. Two childhood best friends, Maya and Anjali, join UCLA's competitive Bollywood fusion dance team only to discover that the road to winning the U.S. championship is far more raucous and cutthroat than they ever imagined.
0: Skip this immediately.
3: I'm in.
0: It's Bali, UCLA, and what? Gymnastics?
2: I don't know. Bollywood.
3: Bollywood dance videos.
2: Dance off.
0: At UCLA's campus? Are they teaching the hot UCLA girls to dance?
2: No, they're the Bollywood
0: girls. I just don't understand anything.
2: This one's specifically for Brady. His boy Reacher's got a spinoff show called Neely. Neely's from the first couple seasons of Reacher.
4: You know, you could have called me.
0: Hey, Brett.
2: She's the female
0: How do you
2: Reacher.
0: Say the name of this show?
5: I'm not even going to do it. Not even doing it.
0: There's a G in there for Neely for. That's just to make Brett uncomfortable. You can't say that with a G in it. Why is there a G in it? That's not
2: it's
0: Neely.
2: Silent. It's silent, bruh.
0: All right.
6: Body slamming into metal.
0: Is Jack Reacher in it?
4: Seems like kid
2: of course
4: got high,
2: he's got a.
4: And he walked into a train.
2: In the first couple of
4: case closed.
0: All right.
2: So she's a military investigator.
0: Her name's Neely.
2: Neely. Yep, it's her.
0: With
2: name.
0: A G.
2: Yep, with a G.
0: I don't see it.
5: Broads.
2: Out on NBC and Peacock this week on Friday, I believe, is when it comes out. Traitors: The New Blood. Alan Cumming hosts.
3: He got a couple Emmys.
0: Yeah, I saw that for this show.
3: Yeah, yeah. He got the best host for a reality series, and it got the best reality series.
0: Here it's actually pretty entertaining.
7: This is the best murder mystery ever to exist.
3: Yeah,
0: yeah, but it's got a lot of lack on. Brett's not going to watch it.
2: Wow,
0: Brett won't watch it because Alan Cummings makes him uncomfortable.
5: If the shoe fits.
0: Well, it's not the shoe. The loafer.
5: I know that.
0: It's a loafer.
2: Youth is a series out on HBO Max this week. In this house, we love and support Sharon Horgan, who's the actress, which means we're keeping an eye on Youth, her latest comedy series. She plays Alex, a 50-year-old divorcee grappling with getting older while simultaneously trying to get her sexual groove back.
0: Oh, fun.
2: Take care of her ailing parents and push her son toward adulthood.
8: When did you start working with Sam?
9: About 10 years ago. Books are more my specialty. I want you to trust me more, Sam.
2: Point of the series,
0: so it's just it's a divorced woman bitter that she can't get laid because she's too picky.
2: Comedy Stella got a group
5: Look
2: back.
5: At her. She needs, you know, needs
0: she's
5: more
0: pretty.
5: Help than that.
0: She's good. All right. Brett's not going to nail her. I think she's pretty. But she's being picky, and it'll be a whole show about how dudes do everything
5: so
0: wrong.
5: Are they.
0: Yeah, exactly.
2: And then on Friday.
0: The reason you're not getting laid, right, it's not because you're too picky.
2: Friday also on HBO, Jay-Z and 8, where he gets together with Rick Rubin, patron saint of male musicians over the age of 50. He produced the Paul McCartney series, obviously, was quite good, and his latest black and white shot, deep dive into a very famous older guy's music, has the potential to be just as interesting. 8-part series, he sits down with his friend and collaborator Jay-Z for some long conversations about the rapper's career and his writing process.
0: All right, I get it.
5: Jay-Z. How long was
0: and Rick
5: the
0: Rubin
5: Paul
0: talk?
5: McCartney one, though?
0: Three.
5: It wasn't 8 series, right?
0: I didn't even get through the
2: no,
0: third
2: I
0: one.
2: I think it was like 4. Was it 3?
0: I don't know, 3 or 4. Yeah. I only watched like half of the third.
3: Yeah. I dozed off a couple of them.
0: Yeah, it was a... I liked the idea of it, but it was...
3: Yeah.
0: Well, Brady, you dozed off.
5: I'm not buying that. Come on.
2: And John, since you put it out there that how much we love murder on the Oxygen Network, true crime documentary The Hooters Murders is
0: what?
2: Out.
0: Somebody did some Hooters
2: murder? The Deadly Shift.
0: Wait, the Hooters girls were killing?
2: Apparently. I don't know if
0: they were
2: killing
0: Hooters girls.
2: I think they were killing Hooters girls.
10: Hooters was iconic.
11: It was a dream job, but behind the scenes, you're vulnerable and exposed.
10: The reality is I wasn't prepared for what was to come. There is just this truly shocking track record of allegations and lawsuits. And there were at least five women working at Hooters who were murdered in a span of just over a decade.
0: 10 years? There's a ton of Hooters. Safeway's probably got five or six.
2: What about
0: murders
2: the Waffle House murders? Let's do a restaurant inventory.
0: I mean, yeah, let's break
5: I don't
0: down
5: want to see the Waffle House murders,
0: no,
5: please.
0: Actually, I kind of might want to see a few of those. Just open your doors when a Waffle House
5: yeah,
0: employee goes
5: Brumhilda.
0: Yeah. She can get a job here. The
12: Are we hiring?
0: Yeah. You don't have to do anything but stand. We got some Brunhildes.
12: Oh.
2: Brett, you're up.
3: A decade.
0: No.
3: Okay.
0: Well, yeah, you tell me 10 years of anything that's as big as Hooters was.
3: And
0: how
3: many people worked there?
0: Your buddy was running, 120 yeah. Hooters stores, maybe?
3: Find out. I don't, yeah.
0: So five murders in and amongst probably 20 employees. The turnover is ridiculous. Some of the girls aren't the most stable. A lot of their relationships weren't that great. I know. Not saying I want it to happen. I'm saying statistically that's not so bad. That Hooters only had five murders parading girls around in front of lonely dudes for a decade. I mean, what was their comfortable number before a documentary had to get made? Three?
3: They were good with three. 430 locations.
0: Okay. Then, yeah, five murders is on pace.
3: Like, 2008 like the, was 400 locations.
0: That's about right. All right, Brett, what do you got?
5: All right, got new stuff here from Anthrax. The album finally dropped. I think we played a single a couple weeks ago. Yeah. Different song, though, but the album finally drops on Friday. Let's this go is The Edge of Perfection.
0: Okay. Let's get into it. Now, Anthrax. Ian's going at it. Good. Nice job, Karina.
5: All right, let's get to it. All right, boys, you lost me.
0: Yeah, me too. That one's out.
5: Jesus, it's a minute 40. They haven't even done anything yet. Here's Motionless in White, and they're covering Dragula.
0: The zombie song.
5: Yeah.
0: Interesting. This says 2009.
5: Well, that's when I don't know. It just got released is what I got 13 days ago. So maybe they did do it in 2009, but the video for it just got released.
0: Oh, they're not messing around. Sounds the same. I kind of like it.
5: But to me, it's kind of almost
0: it's the same, vocally, but yeah, musically, they made it kind of cool.
5: So it might have been put out earlier, but that's just got released there. So don't
0: by the way,
5: and complain.
0: You guys and your AI creations, Jason Stuck, I really like what we've done here. Very cool. His catchphrase is kicking ass and faking names. Oh no, it says taken. It's just bad art. It looks like the word. It looks like the T is an F. I like faking names better. You got I'm gonna have to do some work. Oh my God. This one is a guy sitting at the campfire with 3 days grace. It looks the part. His catchphrase is, if she has grippy socks, she's got a grippy box. I don't, what does that mean?
5: First place winner for me so far.
0: What does that? That's from Colin. That's a good one, Colin. Some people are just forgetting the catchphrase and just a picture of them hanging out with 3 days grace. All right. Sorry, Twitter. Go ahead.
5: Here's new Nickelback.
0: Oh, Brett, sorry.
5: This is Leave Me Behind.
0: New Nickelback. Have you listened to it yet?

0: Man, these guys look just like if the dude in your sales staff said, "Hey, my band's playing Friday. You should see us." And you go to like the bar, and you're like, "God, they're good."
1: But they add on bass.
2: Is that Trevor from sales? Yeah. He just hit his budget.
0: Trevor, he looks outstanding. I didn't know he could even play guitar. Is broken and
2: sad. It barely beats. I got time for one more song, and then I got to pick the kids up.
0: Got to go. My day in the morning to drop off. Good on you, Nickelback. Another hit.
3: All right. There's new music from Tove Lo. I'm Your Girl, Right?
0: Tove Lo?
3: Yeah.
0: It's a girl? What's Tove Lo?
3: You know a couple of her other songs. I can't remember them offhand. But...
0: So far, I can't see her. She's looking at a bunch of other ladies in elocution school. Not just dudes getting their head shaved. Is she in this at all?
3: I ain't that far into it.
0: No, it's just a bunch
3: of... Unless this is her.
0: No? Oh, there she is. She's taking her clothes off.
3: That was her.
2: Oh, wow.
3: She should have started out earlier with this. All right, let's just jump into some AI music.
0: Kind of hot.
3: I got a funk version of Break Stuff. Do you know the lyrics to Break Stuff? You might want to pull them up because it's not edited.
0: Hold tight. I know them. I know.
3: Your starting kind of
0: the beginning, right?
3: Yeah.
0: Whoops. Hang on. All right, I'll get that together. Breaks. There it is. All right, here we go. Go ahead.

0: I missed one.
1: Damn it. I like that one, though. I like that a lot. Who did that?
2: It was just fake music. Fake music's underscore BR.
1: Right, we still have to eventually do that best of the week podcast of AI songs. That would be on there.
2: All right. How about Pimp Uncle Leroy? This is Fupa.
1: We've heard from Pimp. It is going to have terrible curses. Probably. You're putting me to the test here. Here's Fupa by Pimp Uncle Leroy.
3: Get the captions on there, Brett. Nice.

0: Make Fupa great again.
1: Make that Fupa from the front to the end. I won't stop until you tell me when.
0: There's good coochie under this Fupa. That's one of my favorite
2: Use
0: sentences
2: Use my face
0: ever.
2: Like a toilet seat.
0: I completely disagree with that theory, but that's a funny sentence. There's good coochie under this
3: You don't know
0: Fupa.
3: What you're missing. God, right. Let me in.
0: We got to get one of these in on the Night of the Singing Dead. I want to sing There's Good Coochie Under This Fupa.
3: There's good coochie under this Fupa.
2: All right, and that'll bring us to N-word or F-word, the game of sweeping the nation. And
0: it's like when you're going to throw one of those rotisserie chickens out and somebody goes, there's good meat in that.
3: Yeah. What are you doing?
0: It's like when Winston watched you chuck the fatty brisket. What are you doing? There's good Fupa. There's good coochie under that.
4: It's all fat.
0: There's good meat under that fat. Okay.
2: That'll bring us N-word or F-word. This is a MAC-10 Backyard Boogie.
0: I won last week, so I'll go with straight N-word. I don't even know that it's going to be related to a person.
2: Okay.
5: Go ahead, Brady.
3: I'll go based on a true story. I'm going to go angry N-word.
0: Okay.
5: Go with all the Fs.
0: All right, here we go.

0: so I...
1: There it was.
2: Wasn't angry.
1: Well, here's your lyrics.
2: Just
1: so.
2: Colloquial.
1: It's
2: in
1: my
2: the hood.
1: Kind of
3: has,
1: just
3: has
1: generalized N-word.
3: Voice in a while.
1: Yeah, it's just general N.
4: General
1: my
4: N.
1: My favorite military general from a Mark Twain book. They banned it for a while, but he had a great role in that book. Remember when Huck Finn joined the military? He had to answer to General N.
4: That was before his General N. The big problem for him. To tear those pages out when I was in high school. Anyway.
3: The normal vanilla N.
1: Yeah, it was Private Huckleberry Finn. I remember, like, that's weird. It was a follow-up. People had never... It didn't have a good story, but General N-word taught him a lot. that's where Mac 10 got it. You'll follow. Keep those pictures coming in. You got some creative ones, good ones. We'll find us a winner and we'll put it up on one of our social media sites and we'll say congratulations. And you could be sitting on stage with 3 Days Grace at their campfire. That's pretty cool. And a lot of you guys have gotten super creative with the campfire. And some of you just said, hey, this is what it might look like. And you've done a good job with that too. AI pictures for 3.5 more minutes. Then I'll pick a winner after 10 o'clock. Good luck to all of you. There go your hot releases.
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0: are 4 minutes out of the contest. I'm sorry to the people who have tried the AI 3 days grace thing. Are you ready, bro? I'm just going to scroll through what we've got. You tell me which ones you like. That one is from Dustin.
1: Like it?
0: No catchphrase, really. Just singing with my brothers about other people. TJ from 44 said, you know what I look like. That's not an entry, TJ. I also know what your breath feels like. Way too much.
2: It's hot.
0: This is from Lauren Loberg. Oh, she was the one that we just did off the one I just showed you, the pretty lady at that one.
1: Okay, that's good.
0: She's like a good one. All right, write her name down. You like that one. And it says, get after it. That's her catchphrase. Let's see this one. There's Eddie is eating a fish on stage along with all the other 3 Days Grace members eating fish. Very creative, Eddie. And it just says, these gods. Here's a guy with an electric drum kit next to a campfire and no 3 Days Grace anywhere near him. And it says, Moby is the man. There's a guy who's made himself He-Man. I said not to fake it. I hope he's faking it. Nice try. That's Josh. Scrolling it. Oops, there's a Corina Alejandro. That's a pretty good one.
1: Not bad.
0: And hers says, I'm overstimulated.
1: Not bad.
0: All right. We've met Corina. Here's just a clip of an armed man shot and killed by police in Gilbert neighborhood. And it says Brady lives in the hood now. It's not an entry, I don't think. Colin sitting with the band and his the grippy socks, grippy box. I didn't realize that grippy socks is a reference to ladies who have been in mental institutions, which means if you're wearing grippy socks, you're nuts. So then you got to wear, you get probably have a grippy box.
3: The airlines used to hand them out too every now and then. If you sit in like business and stuff, they give you
2: grippy socks.
3: Yeah.
0: What, Volaris Air?
3: What? Delta.
0: Volaris Air is the one that I know of that I have a friend who's traveling Volaris Air.
3: I got them on British Airlines too and, one time.
0: Yeah. They allow you monthly payments. I'm not kidding. Go to Volaris Air and like book a flight somewhere and they're like, it's $580 or $53 a month for the next 12 years. This one is from John. All right, we're scooching ahead. Let me just find another one here that I had on the finals. I'm not a dirt person from, that's a good one. He's basically, Mike Simpson is saying the rest of the contestants suck, and he's not a dirt person. Let me try this one here. That's the grippy socks, more grippy socks. How about this one, Brad? Aw. This is from Frenchie. And he and his lady friend are in front of the stage with life is too short to not live it to the fullest. That's almost trying too hard.
1: Mm-hmm.
0: Here's Serena Vargas. See, this is what I think we should do. Narrow it down between Serena, that other girl, and the first one, Lorena or whatever.
3: Karina,
0: let's send a hot
3: Serena,
0: girl.
3: Karina.
1: Up to, was pretty good too,
0: who?
1: Colin, the grippy socks.
0: The grippy socks guy's solid too. All right, I'm going to let you choose. Who's your, all right, we'll get through it. Brett's got him all right. But the finalists are going to be all these people. To be honest with you, none of you are hideous. I'm not afraid, at least physically, to send anybody who's entered. And I know it's AI. It might have filtered you up a little bit. But you don't look murderous or weird. A couple of you did. That dude out in the field playing that said Moby rules.
1: But you wanted them around the campfire.
0: Yes, too, yes, man. I did. And her campfire is horrible.
1: Yeah, it's
0: but
1: not
0: it's
1: that
0: there.
1: Good.
0: It does look like the thing that the Brett's Alley sings over. Yeah, it is. She even
3: mentioned it. That kind of hits home with Brett.
0: Her thing says, it's just me, a fire pit that violates every fire code in 3 Days Grace. And she's pretty good. All right, we'll go through these after. But nice job, everybody. We got a lot to go through. I was seeing if anything grabbed Brett's eye. AI, Brady, takes 2 minutes max. I'll give you 30. There's still people still trying, and it's way past 10, so stop it. I told you 10 o'clock was the cutoff. That's it. I meant it. Here's a good-looking man with 3 Days Grace by a lake making marshmallows over fire. I think that's good.
3: I'd have been standing next to Burning Man.
0: Hey, that's pretty good. That would have been a solid one. Well, you're not eligible.
4: I said it should have been the campfire from Blazing Saddles.
0: That would have won it immediately.
4: Yeah, 100%.
0: Had you gone Blazing Saddles with 3 Days Grace, that would have taken some prompting, but you people know how, so we'll get that together. 3 Days Grace letting you on stage with him, I think that's neat. 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
3: You watched a little bit of the Emmys last night?
0: Very little.
3: Widow's Bay scored a lot of Emmys.
0: One of the best shows I've seen in a long time.
3: I've yet to dive into that one. The Pitt got one?
0: Let me tell you about The Pitt got a lot. The Widow's Bay thing is going to throw you off if you're not willing to do a little work for it. It's good on its surface. There's so many little, but the internet helps. There's YouTube like things you can watch, like little breakdowns of the show. Did you notice this? Did you see the picture do this? Did you see the background of this? And they're all kind of Easter eggs throughout the whole show that on its surface, it's still a great show. When you start diving deep into this thing, Widow's Bay is fantastic. I didn't think it was going to be good. The first episode, I'm like, I don't get it. And then I'm like, wait, did I just miss something? And you start getting deeper and deeper. It's a smart show. And it's funny. It won Best Comedy, though. And it's not, I wouldn't, it's got humor in it, but I wouldn't consider it a comedy.
3: So here's a list of TV shows that got canceled on a massive cliffhanger that still frustrates you to this day.
0: All right.
3: We know a couple of them. But I didn't see, Pushing Daisies was on the list. I didn't see that one.
2: Which one was that?
3: Mindhunter.
0: It just wasn't very good.
3: Santa Clarita Diet.
0: Oh, yeah.
3: Drew Barrymore.
0: That was the Drew Barrymore, and she's killing and eating people, wasn't she?
3: Quantum Leap, yep. She and,
0: Quantum Leap, the Asian one.
4: How did that end?
0: Quantum Reap. That's that one. Oh, by the way, the other day when I was telling my story about my phone falling in Dr. Pepper, I was telling it to the ladies down in sales, and Kevin Barry comes over. He's an Asian, and he's standing next to us, and I'm telling the story, and he goes, "Did you put it in rice?" I'm like, "Kevin, not all of us just have bags of rice at the
4: Glad I wasn't there.
0: Yeah, oh, we trust me. When the Asian guys first, where was your rice? Didn't you have a bag of rice? No, we all don't have rice, Kevin. But Quantum Reap was the NBC reboot, right?
3: I think so.
0: The real one ended on a cliffhanger? Is Sam just out there somewhere?
3: I guess. I never watched all the seasons of the original.
0: Watched two.
3: Dead Like Me, Carnival, 20 years later, and still pisses me off. That's what the person said.
0: There's only one phrase from Quantum Leap that matters anyway.
5: I'm retarded?
0: Yeah, it's the best moment when he leaps into that mentally retarded boy's body and he's wearing that Bullwinkle shirt.
3: My name is Earl.
0: How did it go?
3: Alf.
0: Alf had a cliffhanger?
3: It did have a TV movie to fix the ending.
0: Huh.
3: But there was no advertising for it. I don't know anyone that saw it.
0: I think Alf ate Willy. In the end, he turned on them.
3: Game of Thrones, someone joked. It ended at season 6 when...
0: Oh, I wish.
3: Shadow and Bone.
0: I wish Game of Thrones had a cliffhanger. We could go back and visit it rather than how it did end.
3: You see Oprah announced 4 headlining shows at the Las Vegas Sphere.
0: Is she singing now?
3: Aha.
0: Oh.
3: It's called Aha in April.
0: Wait, Oprah announced this?
3: Oprah Winfrey was inspired by U2.
0: By who?
3: For her new, by U2.
0: U2.
3: Yeah.
0: U2.
3: Band, U2.
0: U2. It sounds like
4: the same thing.
0: It's like, which one of us? Like a Nigerian preacher.
2: Y-O-U-T-O-O.
6: I am U2. I am the preacher from Nigeria. U2.
0: U2 inspired Oprah to bring Aha to the Sphere.
3: She'll debut 4 2-hour shows.
2: No, not the band.
0: You're doing it wrong.
4: So she's going to do a talk show at the Sphere?
2: It's called, her tour is called Aha.
0: Yeah.
3: Yeah.
4: We thought you meant the
0: You're
4: band.
0: Just learning that, though. You thought it
3: like
0: was
3: I
0: the
3: said,
0: take.
3: She'll debut 4 2-hour shows called Aha.
4: There you go.
0: You said she's bringing Aha to the Sphere.
4: There you go.
3: It's called Aha. I said that at the very beginning.
0: You said she's bringing Aha to the Sphere, inspired by U2. That's music.
2: U2.
0: You could see the confusion that U2 did it. Now, U2 might have been somebody that ran her little African school.
3: She could sing this song.
0: I'd like to see Oprah and Gail pull that together.
2: Man.
0: You get a car. All of you will get cars now.
3: is described as a journey of light, sound, music, storytelling, nature,
0: Phil.
3: And shared humanity.
0: What to say outside?
4: Where is Debbie? Anyway.
0: I haven't seen my husband in 10 years. Stedman is hiding. There's plenty of good meat under this fupa.
3: Tickets just start at $140.

0: Christian. Nobody's touching that note. We'll get him, John.
1: Who's going to go see a talk show in Sphere?
0: At Sphere? It just makes Oprah bigger.
1: Oh, man, that's right.
0: Oprah's just going to be huge.
1: Oh, Christ.
0: It's going to be Oprah Colossus. You did, though, think AHA was coming out when you first started reading it. Yeah, you kind of presented it like it was AHA coming out.
2: Not a threat.
0: Not a threat? Well, nobody was threatening us.
1: Where was the threat?
2: Not a mental threat.
0: Huh?
1: What?
0: Are you okay?
2: Yeah, I'm okay.
1: It's after 10.
0: Oh, that's right. It's 10:50. Come on now. It's way after 10. He's going to die. All right, we got to get out of here. Anyway, AHA is not.
2: AHA!
0: AHA and U2 are not playing.
1: U2?
0: U2.
2: I am U2. U2 and AHA.
0: AHA.
1: AHA.
0: AHA. That's how you should have said it. AHA is the band. That's it for us. We're done. Larry's coming up next. We'll have a winner for our 3 days grace thing in just moments. Pay attention to your emails, and we'll put you in the drawing to be on stage with 3 days grace. We're out of here. Have yourselves a grand Tuesday. We'll see you tomorrow in the Morning Sickness. Oh!
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19: Valley weather for Tuesday. There's a slight chance of a shower, otherwise mostly sunny and 99. Mostly cloudy through the evening with a chance of overnight rain, low 81. And that's Tuesday's Valley weather.
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are getting away with murder here on Arizona's Rock Station 98 KUPD. Hello, it's Larry McFeely. It's Tuesday, and I've got more five-finger death punch tickets for you guys for the show next week, and we're also going to get you qualified for an autographed guitar from the band, too. 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

0: Down right there. It's Arizona's Rock Station, 98KUPD. Played the latest from a perfect circle called Starless, and I think we might just be getting a show from that band. Keep your fingers and toes crossed. It's Larry McFeely with your second chance at an autographed guitar from the band Five Finger Death Punch today. 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And you're like, dude, I don't need a guitar. I need a job. Well, might be able to help you out with that, too. Our night guy, Yef, is out tomorrow, and he's going to get you on the right track for a job. Details coming soon.
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5: Valley weather for Tuesday. There's a slight chance of a shower, otherwise mostly sunny and 99. Mostly cloudy through the evening with a chance of overnight rain, low 81. And that's Tuesday's Valley weather.
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0: From the album Mechanical Animals, which was released 28 years ago today, that's Marilyn Manson on Arizona's Rock Station, 98 KUPD, and the jury trial date for Manson's sexual assault lawsuit is scheduled for November of next year, so we've got a good year to go before we can find out those results. 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And maybe you don't care about a guitar, though. Maybe you're like, I'd rather meet Lizzie Hale from Hailstorm. Perhaps, maybe. We can make that happen, too. Tap that app and rack up the hours this week for a meet and greet with Hailstorm when they're here in town in October. We've got plenty of prizes for you on the free 98 KUPD app. And today is National IT Day. Huge shout out going out to the man, Mr. Mike Felt, our IT director here in the building. And all you IT guys out there listening on the app right now is Jason Stuck of Gilbert. We got Miles Wilbur of Phoenix. And Cokie Cooper and Chandler, thanks for tapping that app. I hope you're hungry because Ranch House Grill is in Larry's lunch sack coming up.
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Getting close to seeing this guy in town a week from this Saturday over at the Van Buren, Mr. Johnny Frank and his band, Bill Murray. 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

Holy Holmberg's Morning Sickness, bringing the funny to you guys this week with Chad Kroeger. No, not that Chad Kroeger. Comedian Chad Kroeger from Chad Goes Deep. He'll be in on Thursday, and then comedian Denny Love hanging out on Friday. 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
2: Valley weather for Tuesday. There's a slight chance of a shower, otherwise mostly sunny and 99. Mostly cloudy through the evening with a chance of overnight rain, low 81. And that's Tuesday's Valley weather.
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0: portion of the show with the band sitting around a campfire and playing acoustic. And we're actually giving away a couple of seats there on stage around the campfire with Holmberg's Morning Sickness. If you listen tomorrow morning, he'll tell you more about how to win that. It's Larry McFeely. It is the end of your lunch hour, and I think you know what that means. It's time. It's time for Larry's Lunch Sack. 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
14: Valley weather for Tuesday. There's a slight chance of a shower, otherwise mostly sunny and 99. Mostly cloudy through the evening with a chance of overnight rain, low 81. And that's Tuesday's Valley weather.
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That Break the Cycle 25th anniversary show is coming up with Stained, Seether, Hoobastank, and Hinder. That's October 13th, and your tickets are on the Core Institute concert calendar at 98kupd.com.

0: about that? Also played The Offspring, who will also be gracing us with their presence just a few days later at the Arizona State Fair. It's Larry McFeely, and soon enough, we'll all be graced with the presence of the Shan Man, who, by the way, did a great job this past weekend at U-Fest. Big pat on the back to the Shan Man with all that social media and stage announcements, broadcasting and whatnot. Plus, he was looking pretty sexy, too. That's a sharp-dressed Shan Man. He will let you know where you can go this week for free gas with Brett Vesely. We're doing it once again, and the Shan Man will tell you where that's happening. Also, where the night guy, Yef, is going to be hanging out with your line on how to get a job. So stick around for that. Before I leave, I'll be right back with some new music from Fozzie Bear.
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If you're looking to save a little dough at the Arizona State Fair this year, they're doing KUPD Thursdays where you can get in for just $9.98. Shanman's actually got four packs of passes for you guys today. Also, he's got your Baby Metal Hailstorm tickets, so hit up the Shanman for those. Here's the latest from Fozzie Bear. Waka waka! McFeely out and the Shanman's up after two.

UPD. Good afternoon. The Shan Man taking you all the way until 7 o'clock later this evening, and I will have tickets to give away to go to the Arizona State Fair. Got a very special deal going on with that. I'll let you know more about that shortly. Also, baby metal tickets, too. Brett is hanging out this week. Also, our night guy, Yef, is hanging out, too. So don't go anywhere. We got a very busy afternoon lined up.

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15: Valley weather for Tuesday. There's a slight chance of a shower, otherwise mostly sunny and 99. Mostly cloudy through the evening with a chance of overnight rain, low 81. And that's Tuesday's Valley weather.
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We got this really cool experience that we're going to have with 3 Days Grace, where you get up on stage during their campfire portion of the show and you get to watch up close and personal. 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More details can be found at 98kupd.com.

Last night, the Kansas City Chiefs crushed the Denver Broncos, two teams I really don't care to watch. But I don't know, true Kansas City fashion, I saw Travis Kelce holding a Broncos defender, and Patrick Mahomes went in for a touchdown, and it was never called as a hold. So very on brand for the Kansas City Chiefs. And sure, yeah, you can call me a hater. What's going on, guys? It is the Shan Man. You know, football season, I've been excited for this, just like a lot of you guys. And all season long, I am hanging out over at Native Grill and Wings all over the valley, different locations. And of course, we got a very special thing happening for the next couple of weeks. We're giving you a chance to win $3,000 to collect our 2026 KUPD collector's cards. They are like baseball cards with all the staff on them. So if you collect all of them, you are qualified to win that $3,000. All this brought to you by All Pro Shade Concepts. This Sunday, we're going to be hanging out over at 95th Avenue and Glendale. I'll be with Toledo, so you can collect the cards of myself and Toledo, and then just wait until the following Sunday when we have another game, and we'll have more cards. Details can be found

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This hour, I've got some tickets to give away to go to the Arizona State Fair, which is going to be starting on October 1st. So do not go anywhere whatsoever. Here's a new one from Shinedown called Young Again.

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8: Valley weather for Tuesday. Mostly cloudy going into the evening. Overnight low 81. There's a chance of rain that goes into tomorrow as well. Otherwise, partly sunny and 95. And that's Tuesday's Valley weather.
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0: 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It's just simply put Desert Renegades Steelers Podcast. What's going on, guys? It is the Shan Man. I promise you that I had some tickets to give away to go to the State Fair, which is opening up on October 1st. 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On Thursday night, it's KUPD night. 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

0: fun is going to the state fair at 602-585-9800. Looking for that eighth caller. Hi, KUPD. Who's this?
1: Hi, this is Brianna.
0: Hi, Brianna. How are you?
1: I'm good. How are you?
0: Not bad. What do you got going on this afternoon?
1: Just got home from work.
0: Oh, yeah? What do you do for work?
1: It's going to sound stupid, but I deliver flowers.
0: So it's got to be a pretty dirty job delivering flowers with, you know, white powder all over your chest.
1: You know, you think it'd be all fun and daisies and stuff. It's not. It's, you know, it has its days just like any other job. Yeah,
0: so no, do you bake with those flowers?
1: Do I bake with flowers? Are you saying bake?
0: Yeah, bake with, you bake with those. You said you deliver flour.
1: No, like roses, daisies.
0: Oh! Oh, I'm just teasing. No, I'm teasing. I'm giving you a hard time.
1: Of course.
0: Well, Brianna, I'm going to set you up with some state fair tickets for being a good sport.
1: Why, thank you. You know, I only ever win with you.
0: Oh, well, that's cool. Well, hang on. I'll get some details and set you up, okay?
1: Sweet. Thank you.
0: You're welcome. If you-

Yep is going to be hanging out over at SJVC from 5 until 7 p.m. off of 23rd Avenue and Dunlap. What is this? It is a skilled trades night. You can step into a career that builds your future. While Yep is out there, he's going to get you signed up for tickets to go to Rise Against and Wage War. Details at 98KUP.

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14: Valley weather for Tuesday, mostly cloudy going into the evening, overnight low 81. There's a chance of rain that goes into tomorrow as well, otherwise partly sunny and 95. And that's Tuesday's Valley weather.
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Cottonwood, you can now make a reservation to go to the Queen Bee Sushi Restaurant. It had its opening just recently, and of course now, I'm sure it's going to get really packed for people who are looking to go to Cottonwood. Maynard is a very busy man. In fact, he's so busy, he's got a brand new one right here from A Perfect Circle. That's from the Starless.

0: I had someone call me up just a few minutes ago wanting to know more about that Maynard restaurant, Queen Bee. You know, the website is just Queen Bee Sushi. It's Queen and then the letter B, and then you spell sushi, S-U-S-H-I.com. So go on over there, and that's how you can go ahead and book a table and set up a reservation. What's going on, guys? It is a Shan, man. Your 5 o'clock hour is coming up here very shortly. Here, after a little while, I'm going to ask the tickets to give away to go see Baby Metal. So it could happen in that 5 o'clock hour. We'll kick it all off with Mandatory Metallica, and we'll do a commercial free, so don't go anywhere.
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